0: Now you
1: Bill Miller and you, it is the Bane Maller Show. We're glad to have you hanging out with us. Thank you. 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We're doing it live, though, right now. So if you want to be part of the show, call in at 877-99 on Fox. That's 877-996-6369. As we go the distance all night long into the early morning hours. And also, Lorena is here. You can say hello to Lorena, FSR Tech Queen.
2: Hi, Bill.
1: No talking. And a Koopaloop, a Bronco fan. That's a Bronco fan. Your comments can and will be used against you in the court of the Maller Militia, so please act accordingly. Time now for the Maller Riddle of the Day. The Maller Riddle of the Day, a staple of this show. By request from people like Ferg Dog and Alf, the Alien Opiner, they demanded the Maller Riddle of the Day, and it has become a big part of the show. So Nick Star OG Ananobi was left baffled after an accidental blank happened during the post-championship celebration. So that is the question. What is the answer? And let's see here. Just Josh in Cincinnati says an accidental run by some kind of fruit stand situation. Fully cooked

0: 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My king, LeVar Arrington, Brady Quinn, Jonas Knox with the air.
1: This dude is stupid.
0: Coming up, top of next hour, a little over 10 minutes from now, we are going to get the very latest on the saga that continues, in which everybody knows the obvious thing, except a select group of people who just feel apparently different than all of you. 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
2: Sometimes you can't get to everything in the world of sports or entertainment. Good thing the guys are here to bring you, in case you missed it.
0: Guys, in case you missed it, we had a one-of-one event that took place in the world of sports last night. All right, but the problem is, people can't just accept it for that. They've decided to go ahead and muddy the waters when it comes to how they feel about the event. UFC put on an event at the White House last night. It was there on the White House lawn with the White House in the background. The scene, the aesthetics, the fights, everything was awesome. And yet for some reason, people are going to criticize it and are going to complain about it because they can't let their political stuff sit off to the side and enjoy some great fights. I don't know if you guys got to see any of those fights, but they were tremendous, and I thought the whole scene and setup was outstanding and well done.
3: One of the coolest moments was the flyover. I mean, that was incredible. Just the production of it, everything else, the scenes, the views, the fights were great as well. Even had some of the kids trying to watch some of it. I was like, all right, we need to go to bed. I was like, this might be a little much for you guys. I'm not sure you're old enough yet to understand what this is exactly, but I thought it was an awesome scene. It was really, really cool. Unlike any other backdrop, unlike any other, you know, venue you'll ever see again. So pretty neat for UFC 250, that's for sure.
0: And then they're walking out of the Oval Office. Like, that's part of their walkouts. And you've got, you know, military members there. You've got first responders. Like, the whole setup was great. And, like, people just, they can't accept it. I don't know why people have this difficult time being able to compartmentalize their feelings about things politically and then their feelings about stuff when it comes to sports. Isn't that why we like sports? Because it's like none of that really matters. Like, all the politics stuff doesn't matter. You're just watching a sporting event. Like, nobody gives a rip about it. When I was watching the Spurs and the Knicks and any of those great games, I never one time found myself going, well, who did they vote for? Like, who's that? Like, what's their political agenda? Who cares? That was a great event last night. You had a big upset in the main event. Justin Gaethje, doing it for America, beating Ilya Topuria. And you got to wonder what the future is going to look like for Topuria because he took a beating.
3: It is. Yeah, he did. He did. It is odd, though, to that point. Like we can do it in certain parts of our lives, but not others, like professionally and then personally, you know? Able to kind of differentiate the two or separate the two, compartmentalize, if you will. That's what doesn't make sense to me from that standpoint. I know people who have a hard time doing that. So I don't know. I enjoyed it. I thought it was an awesome venue. Just the setup, everything else there. Was glad. I know there's some weather in the area, but was glad that the actual fights were able to take off. A little bit delayed, but ton of fun. But just a cool, cool scene.
0: Did you guys give a crap when you were playing about who a teammate voted for?
3: No.
0: Did that ever even come up in conversation?
3: That's their right. I mean, they can believe and vote whatever they want. Stuff doesn't, you know, change anything.
1: Yeah, I got fatigue of it, so I don't even touch it too much, you know. It's fatigue, like you guys said. But my man Bo Nickel, he got it in, so there you go.
0: He did. Yeah, yeah. He came out and he looked good. Beat Kyle Daukaus. Good job to Bo Nickel, and We Are Penn State, victorious at the White House.
1: How about that?
0: Last night. We are! Hey, it's Jonas Knox. 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
7: 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It is June the 15th, 2026, Monday in the Louisville area, if you didn't know it. 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My phone number here is 502-571-7900. 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We've got Shannon waiting for your calls. We've got my one and only co-host. Someone was saying bad things about you, and I had to defend you. His name is George Williams. Ring who? George, I defended you, George.
8: What about talking about the Reds?
7: Leave my Reds alone between you and Blandon.
8: My fault.
7: Leave my Reds alone.
8: Okay. That was a mistake.
7: That was a mistake. Y'all just love to jump and pile on my Reds. That was a mistake. That's all, George. They turn it around.
8: Okay, I know that. I'm sorry. I thought you were talking about the Reds, brother. I'm sorry.
7: It's a little early. Monday morning. Someone sent me a text this morning. Honestly, did you see the crowds at the Reds game? I'm like, that's because people like you hate. Yes, this morning I was getting Red hate. I don't know why you all hate the Cincinnati Reds. Just pull for them, Jesus.
8: Nobody's talking bad about the Reds. We just knew that you backed them, Jerry. And once you took on the mantle of being a backer of the team, we've seen that the team has taken a different reflection. I mean, early in the season, a couple years ago, they were winning, and you jumped on the bandwagon. It's been a bad 2 years for them, Jerry.
7: George, they went to the playoffs last year. They lost to the Dodgers, the world champion.
8: That slammed them.
7: They embarrassed the Yankees too, Butch's Yankees.
8: I know. Y'all came back and see the Dodgers went one way. Dodgers went one way. Now where the Dodgers? They still winning. What are y'all doing? Okay.
7: It's a long
8: same thing I did.
7: Baseball season. That's all I can say. Long season.
8: You back? Chicago? Where they at now? You may have to go back to Chicago.
7: Because of the manager, George. I like Madden. He was different. Okay. Unusual. That's why. He left after the
8: championship. And you like the Reds because they're up the road, right?
7: Exactly. I've always liked the Reds. That was the first baseball game I ever went to. My neighbor, Mr. Orr, took me. My best friend, Doug Orr. I went to a Reds game. That's why. Sit.
8: Well, Jay, when you introduce yourself taking the team on, it wasn't about you. It wasn't about how much you liked the team. You started giving us all these facts and stuff, and now we're going with when I was a little boy, and they took me to my first game, and my first game was the Red, and now you're causing them to be a loser, Jerry. Let it go. Go to another game.
7: All I can say is I'm not going to protect you. Johnny, this is why I told you, do not say anything nice about George Williams. We got Bubba. We'll get to Bubba. We'll get to our first caller.
9: My George, man. Uh-oh.
7: I am playing golf. George, listen to me now. This is factual. Okay. I am playing golf yesterday. Frank and I were at Harmony Landing. 10-ish in the morning. We play about, I don't know, 6 or 7 holes. A gentleman catches up with us. He was playing by himself. He's a lawyer. Everybody knows his name. Johnny Harold. His agency is the one who read Frank and I's contract when we were in the Amazing Race. Young Romine, you all know. So Johnny meets up with this Georgian, really nice guy. He says, oh, God, I take my kid to school. I listen to you and George. And he says, you know, I'm with you. I just think you should just cut George's throat. I said, don't say things like that about George. Only I can say that. He said, no, I was saying that George should cut your throat. I said, oh. George, see, he's a Kentucky guy.
9: My opinion. Thank you, Johnny. Thank you, bud, Johnny. Blake. I appreciate you, babe.
7: When I left, George, I tapped on
9: his throat. Tell your sons hello. Tell your children I say hello.
7: Yes, his son's
9: I'm
7: going to Kentucky.
9: I'm talking to my friend Johnny now.
7: Yeah, his son's going to Kentucky. I tapped on his plate.
9: Oh, wonderful, John. Oh, yeah, now see what I mean. Him getting along. Hold up, Johnny. Exactly. Do a shout-out for Johnny.
7: Both,
9: way to go, Free. Tell your son, enjoy yourself. Go ahead, Johnny.
7: Not going to win any championships. Go get swept again this year. The broom is out.
9: What are you talking about? What are you talking about?
7: Coach Brown has it right now.
9: I do think, though, Jerry, seriously, yeah. I do think this is going to be one of the better years for both teams. I think we don't know what's going to happen.
7: Football or basketball? What are we talking about? Football, basketball.
9: Both of them, Jerry. I don't think nobody knows what's going to happen. You got a new coach up the way. He's come from a winning program.
7: Yes,
9: he knows how to win.
7: Oregon.
9: And, you know,
7: yes.
9: And Jerry, I think that he may come in here and just bust your, you know, I ain't going to go there. But anyway, Jerry, I think it's going to be one of the better games.
7: Oh, George. Here's the deal, George. I want everyone to know.
9: Yes, sir.
7: Will Stein, he's had a phenomenal recruiting. Phenomenal. Bubba, I'm coming to you. Bubba, stay right there. Phenomenal recruiting.
9: Don't go nowhere, Bubba.
7: But the George, someone I read had Kentucky as the second toughest schedule in the country football-wise. Seriously. I don't know who's won.
9: That's not what we're talking about, Jed. We ain't talking about that, Jed. We're talking about one thing.
7: Give the man a
9: chance,
7: George.
9: We're talking about one thing, busting your butt. We're talking about busting your butt. We ain't talking about the schedule of the SEC. We're talking about getting up in you.
7: We're already patting him on the back of the head like Bobby Knight did my late, great Joe B. Hall. It's over, George. It's over. The broom's out again. And you know what, George?
9: I love it.
7: I've already got Patty. The ovens are starting to heat for the pecan pies. I'm ready, George. It is what it is.
9: Jared,
7: sorry, George.
9: I ain't betting almost 20 years, Jared, but since you're saying this, I'm putting money on this game, buddy. I'm going in my wallet and putting some money out here. Since you're saying both games are a win, I'm putting money on it. You can bet money.
7: If
9: I'm
7: you putting put some money out on of yours, games. I will be nervous. If I see you put money in Call Vegas and put a dollar on anything, I will get nervous. On anything, I will be nervous. Let's go to Bubba.
9: Hey, Jared.
7: Yeah, it's not going to happen.
9: Hey, Bubba.
7: You're back to your
9: senses. Bubba.
7: Welcome to the show.
10: What's going on, George?
9: Go ahead, Bubba. I'm so good to hear your voice. Bubba, I haven't heard you in a while.
10: It's been a little bit, but, you know, when I call, I like to have something important to say. But
9: always.
10: I just want to give you all an update on the high school baseball. That Trinity won again. Back-to-back.
9: I didn't hear you, Bubba. Who won?
10: Trinity. Trinity.
9: Okay, I'm sorry. Okay,
10: Shelbyville Road Rules again. You know, we start the school year with a state championship in football, and we end the school year with a state championship in baseball. But I just want to give kudos to Rick Arnold and his staff and his team. That's a heck of a baseball team, and Rick's done a heck of a job over there.
9: That was
10: a pretty good baseball team. But I want to call in, too, about college sports a little bit. I've kind of lost interest because I have a hard time, you know, and I'm an old guy. And I understand kids getting the money, and if it was my kid, I'd be right there with them getting the money. But
7: exactly.
10: Now when you've got teams that change every year, and it's a business anymore. It's about the money. I don't care what anybody else says.
11: There you go, Bubba.
10: It's about the money, and I don't have a problem with it because that's the way it is. But it
7: always been about the money,
10: it's
7: Bubba.
10: Just, it, well, Bubba, yeah, but now you know you got guys holding out and playing each school off of each other, and it's just
11: there you go.
10: You know, I just I don't like it.
7: Okay, but, here's the deal, Bubba. But Bubba, listen. Hold up. We got to answer your questions one at a time. Let's just start first, Bubba. It's always been about the money. And the programs with the money have won. That's just the facts. That's been going back since the 40s. Always. The team that supported their
10: program. How much did you get, Jerry?
7: Most finances. No, I wanted the dummies to sign for free. No, and I said, let me say that again out loud publicly. I was one of the dummies who signed for free. My dad wasn't taking a penny, but dang that. I'm still mad at him today. When I see him, I'm going to tell him. Bubba, billions of dollars have been made. Not millions, Bubba. I want you to understand. It's the only billion-dollar business that doesn't pay its employees. Oh, excuse me. Yes, they do. They pay their hierarchy. They don't pay the people that do all the entertainment. That's all I'm saying. Billion, not million. Billion. We got a trillionaire now.
10: You know.
7: Basketball and football is a billion. Bubba, listen to me with a B. You've got the NFL in America, the best-run sports program franchise is the NFL, second to none. You know who makes the second most money? I just want to let you know, college football and basketball, Bubba, I'm sorry, not the NBA.
10: Yes.
7: Not Major League Baseball and not the Hockey League. College football and basketball. And they haven't paid their employees for over 70 years. Come on, Bubba. That's all I'm saying.
10: Yeah.
7: I understand it's crazy now, but Bubba, you got to give in. Those kids need to be paid.
10: But
7: okay,
10: I'm not saying that. I'm not saying it.
7: Okay,
10: but there has to be some type of boundaries. And
7: I agree.
10: I mean, you know, so this year Joe's playing at Kentucky, and next year he's going to play at Louisville. So let's think of this: Louisville and Kentucky could have total opposite teams, and have four. This year you hate the guys in the red jerseys because they're wearing red, or you hate the guys that's in the blue jerseys because they're wearing blue. And then next year, two or three of them will be playing for the other team, and now you love them. So I mean, it's just.
7: Yeah, okay, George.
10: So
7: no, kind of thing your point, George. Your point, George.
12: What?
7: Go ahead, George. Your point.
12: The problem I see is I don't know how they're going to sustain it. You know, I understand how they do it in basketball. I mean, in the NBA and the NFL. You know, I don't know how college can sustain it. Like Bubba say, you got a championship team this year, and three of you guys decide to go to Louisville next year. And, you know, a guy can leave anytime he gets ready, go to the other school and play. You know, I just don't see it does dull the game out a lot. Like Bubba said, when you got two guys that are playing for Louisville, and next year they can be playing for Kentucky.
7: True,
12: huh?
7: That's true.
12: I mean, it won't give me much to talk to you about, Jerry.
7: You have to change. Here's, guys, that is a correct
12: Well,
7: statement.
12: What if your guys go to
7: I'm
12: Kentucky?
7: Hoping, hey, no, I agree. I agree with you and Bubba. I'm not arguing that point. I'm hoping, Bubba, that the universities, not Congress, will do the right thing and start to restrain themselves. But let's just be honest. We've got Texas Tech. They got to be criminals, George. They're playing a kid that gambled on games. On his own games.
10: That's nuts.
7: So it is. It's not the kid's fault. I told you, there's no integrity in college sports. I'm talking about with the president's
12: now. But Jay, we need to stop. Jay, we need to stop right there, though. We need to stop right there because it was not the college that let this boy play. It was our court system. You know what I mean?
7: It was a loving court system,
12: you know I mean?
7: George. It was
12: the court system. It's still the court system. It's still the court system. I mean, any court should be right, Jay. You should know right and wrong if you're in the court. I don't care what state you're in.
7: I agree with that, George. Well, let me make this statement to both of you again. When you can have a Supreme Court justice, Clarence Thomas, get his house paid for, take luxury trips, we all know it, and there are no ramifications, that's why we're here. Because the top end can do whatever it wants in America.
12: Jerry, we can go to congressmen, too. Let's don't use
7: him. Yeah, all of them.
12: I just said law,
7: so I went to a person that can help influence and write law. That's the Supreme Court. You know, I had to go to him, George. It's a fact. Nothing is happening.
12: Okay, churches.
7: In America, the top end can do whatever they want. The bottom end has to pay for it. So I agree with you all, but I'm still saying, until
12: let me say this, though, this is what I really wanted to say. This is what I really wanted to say, though, Jay. All this that we're talking about right now, the NCAA could have sold it. They could have went in and redone their rules and got this to where it was. But it got, you know, they got into a butt-kicking contest, and the NCAA said, well, we'll let you handle it. You can't tell us how to handle our business. We don't tell you how to handle your business. We're going to just let it come in. And now we done opened Pandora's box, Jay. And once Pandora came out, she's not going back in.
7: Especially the players not getting paid aren't going back in. Work it out. Guys,
12: that's Pandora's box. That's what it was all about. Players not getting paid.
7: Bob, I'm going to ask you a question. Do billion-dollar businesses go under, or does it just get corrected when they need a correction?
10: They'll try to correct it. But like you said, the cows done left the barn. They ain't going back in.
7: Mm-mm. As for the pay for the players, now as for contracts and call them employees so that they get workman's comp, so that, yes, I

0: then all this can be solved. Colleges do not want to pay workman's comp. Just understand where this problem is. They want that cow for free. I'm sorry.
1: Yeah, well, I'm calling and I don't mind myself. Getting paid, but
0: I was one of those
1: you shouldn't
0: cows.
1: Be able to bounce from school to school every year.
0: I agree. I agree,
1: but,
0: man. Yeah,
1: but,
0: yes, I do.
1: But let me let you go, but I just want to make sure that I called in and give kudos to Rick Arnold and the Trinity baseball team. Again, Rick's done a heck of a job over there, and you know they were going to play Ballard, but I don't think Ballard won the first game that got a chance to.
0: Oh, God.
2: Yeah, where's the pig farm, Bub? I was going to ask you about the pig
1: farm. Well, that's what I was getting ready to say.
2: Where is it located?
0: Hey, George, you know what? Now, here's the problem.
1: The pig farm's going to be in trouble this football season, too.
0: Hey, what about Grayson Willoughby? Yeah. Did you hear what happened with him? Did you hear what happened, Bob?
1: I did not.
0: That University of Louisville went on and upped the ante for the baseball program. He's not going to Major League Baseball, and he ain't going to Kentucky either. He's going to be a Cardinal. Just thought I'd be the first to let you know.
1: Oh, well, I just, that's you.
0: George, that is a lie.
2: That is a lie.
0: That is a lie.
2: Where are they going
1: Well, you know, I tell you what, that kid could play. He's a player.
0: Is he
1: He's
0: going
1: a player.
0: To go
1: He's a good one.
0: Is he that good? Will he go to Major League Baseball right away? Or will he go to
1: Well, again, it depends on what they tell him. You know, if he's going to be a first or second rounder, he'll go.
0: Gotcha.
1: But he's good. But that team is – that was one of the best baseball teams I've seen in a long, long time. And to win it back-to-back.
0: 43-3? What did they end up 43-3?
1: Yes.
0: The final record?
1: Right. Yes. Great. And did not lose to a Kentucky team this year and are 50-0 against Kentucky. They've got a 50-50. They haven't lost to anybody in the state of Kentucky in 50 ball games.
0: Congratulations.
1: And, you know, and it was the first time since 1978, 79, I forget who did it, that have gone back-to-back in baseball.
0: Yes.
1: So, you know, fantastic. Back-to-back in baseball, and now next year they're going to go back-to-back in football.
0: Okay.
1: And then you got the quarterback there. The kid that plays quarterback for him has started 4 years since he was a freshman and won 4 state championships. So I just don't
3: remember him as a freshman.
0: Bubba, the game has to be played, Bubba. Slow your
1: Well, mind. I know, but I'm just trying to just make your stomach hurt a little bit and frustrate you. So football season get ready to start. So you'll stay aggravated and upset. So I'm just setting it up for you to keep you aggravated. So
2: you're such a good man, Bub. That's what I love about you, baby. I love you, Bubba.
1: Hi, George.
0: That's why I'm an anaconda.
1: George, you take care, buddy, and you all be good.
2: I'll
1: see
2: you.
0: See you.
2: I'll be like a Bubba. You always make the best calls for Jerry. Thank
1: you. Well, only time I call is on Mondays and Fridays, George, because like I always tell you, I like to have some intelligent people or at least one intelligent person to talk to. So, all right. Thank you, sir. I'm out.
0: Thank you.
1: All right, see you.
0: Out. George, you know, I'm going
2: to
0: end it with this.
2: Me and Bubba was talking
0: about it. Before we go to break, Shannon, yes, it's like this. It's like, I hate to tell you all, it's like what Fred Sanford would always say. I'll put one of these across Bubba's lips and one of these across your lips. Esports Radio. We'll talk to y'all after the break.
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3: 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Of course, this is Eve Sports Radio, and I am the brand. I take a lot of criticism, but before we get started, I'm going to bring on my next caller. But George, hold. I want you to hold because I was supposed to do this at the beginning of the show. First, bring Ron onto the show for me, Shannon. Ron, welcome to the show. How are you?
4: I'm fine, Jerry. How are you doing? Hey, George.
3: Hold up a second, guys. So I was supposed to do this at the beginning, but just hold up. I want everyone to know that I need prayers for Kenny Klein. Everyone knows and have heard of Kenny Klein. You may not know him personally. Vice President, Associate Athletic Director, Media Relations at University of Louisville for 40 years. He's gone. He works for Coach Pitino only, basketball at St. John's. He retired from Louisville. He came the year I left. He is a great, great person. He had a medical emergency. I'm not going to go through all the details because I have not spoke to his wife. I've heard the rumors, but I don't know that to be factual. But he did have a medical emergency when he was eating. He's having a hard time. He is breathing on his own, but he is still not conscious. So I need prayers for Kenny Klein, period. That's all there is to it. So I'm going to throw it to Ron and George. We have some fun, but I needed to do that at the beginning of the show. George, of course, I know you've met Kenny 1,000 times. Did you know about this issue, George?
4: Yeah, I did, Jerry. We were talking about it just yesterday, man. And I talked to him at the Derby. Talking about
3: I did too. My wife and I saw him in the media room. Exactly.
4: Right. Mm-hmm. Right. That's why I saw him out for Jerry.
3: We're all together. Yes. Room. We were all together. That's right. Mm-hmm.
4: And he's done a fantastic job. I watched him grow in this job, like I said, you know, and turn into a fantastic athletic director, probably one of the best in the country, and set precedent things and statistics and stuff. So he is a fantastic guy, Jerry, and I know everyone in Louisville, especially all the media guys, are praying for Kenny, and we wish him nothing but the best.
3: Yes, I don't know, Ron, did you ever have a chance to meet? I know you heard of Kenny Klein, but you never met him, did you, Ron?
5: No, never got a chance to meet him, but I'll reiterate, definitely prayers for the man.
3: Yes, absolutely, guys. We've got to do that. He was here. Coach Pitino was in town. They were at a restaurant. I'm not going through all that. And he had a medical emergency. So I'm going to go by the hospital today. People have been going. The 80 championship team has been going by, all the coaches. But he was unconscious as of last night. And that report I do know is legitimate. So let's just have prayers for Kenny Klein. That's all. So anyway, Ron, I'm going to throw it to you now, brother. Bring some sanity to you.
5: Well, okay. I want Bubba to check me on this because he's up on this high school baseball a lot more than I am. I used to be. But I believe, Bubba, if you check back in the 90s, Harrison County from Cynthiana won it back-to-back in the 90s. You check that for me. Now, you all were talking about it.
3: You're 100% correct. Let me read this right now. You're correct. A crowd of 2,200 people at Kentucky Pride Park saw Trinity 41-3 become the first repeat champions in Kentucky since Harrison County in 1997 and 98. The Shamrocks finished the season with 24 consecutive victories. You're correct, Ron. Go ahead. Yep.
5: Thank you. But you all were talking earlier in the show about it's always about the money. Well, let's clear the air here and make sure we understand one thing.
3: Okay.
5: Anytime Jerry Eves' name is involved, it's always, I mean always, about the cheddar, the cabbage, the money, okay?
3: I love that, and you're 100% correct. I agree.
5: George, you can back me up on that, can't you?
4: Oh, yes. Oh, my God. Oh, can I back you up? Yes, sir. Yeah. Yes, sir.

0: You know, Linda comes out of Jerry's pocket. I'll let Linda come out of Jerry's pocket. We want to get you changed for a dollar.
1: George, one other thing, I want you to lighten up on him a little bit. Give the little fella a break because, you know, he's talking about his Reds and everything. You know, George, you know what season we're in. This is June, July, and August. You know what season this is, right, George? This is the season of national championships for Louisville. This is also the season of college football playoffs for Louisville. They talk up their national championships and their college football playoffs every year. I mean, just like clockwork. Every June, July, and August, we hear it over and over and over. And then the season starts, George, in September, and reality starts to set in every year. And we repeat this cycle. Yeah, they're the national champ. Now, let me tell you something. They are definitely the number one national championship garbage talkers in the country in the summer months. June, July, and August. They won more national championships in June, July, and August than any school in the country, George. and they've been to more college football playoffs.
2: What's your opinion, George, before I jump on around? What's your opinion?
0: Well, Jerry, not only that, Ron, they also have the greatest players that's been recruited by anybody during those times.
1: Oh,
0: you know, they're going to turn the program around, and they're sensational. You know what I'm saying? The only thing I want to say about that, Ron, they may have a chance in some of these sports, but the one thing that they got around their neck. It's Jerry E's. As long as Jerry keeps coming on the show and promoting them, they don't have a chance, man.
1: Hey, George.
0: I would pay him. If I was UofL fan, I would pay Jerry not to back us this year. Back Kentucky. I'll pay Jerry.
1: The team that has won one NCAA tournament game since 2017. The Knicks or the Spurs couldn't beat them. Not in June, July, and August anyway, okay?
2: You're probably right about that too. I think we can get the Knicks. Here's the deal. I just want to be honest with everybody. Ron's a little upset.
0: Every July, huh?
2: His wife is gorgeous. He's got the oven heated up because I'm going to repeat. He knows I'm going to get two pecan pies again because I got the broom in my pocket. So I understand Ron's animosity. You got George?
1: I don't think so.
2: I understand. I'm going to give Ron my broom early on for the football team because he knows Brom's going to get it. Ron, who's winning that football game? Stein or Brom?
1: Wait a minute, Jerry. It's the month of June. I know who you think's going to win. It's June, July, and August. Y'all going 12-0.
2: October, November, too. I didn't say that. I said I'm getting the Cats. I didn't say that. Don't you put that, like you always tell me, don't put that in my mouth. I said I'm getting the Cats. I didn't say 12-0.
1: I don't think so. I don't think there's going to be no sweep this year.
2: Okay, George. So you don't think I should pull my broom out yet, George, and give it to Mike?
0: Not quite yet, Jerry.
2: I gave it to Mike. Not yet. Okay.
1: Hey, Jerry, you might need that broom to sweep your own floor.
2: Oh, my God. Okay, now, tell me, what do you think about Will Stein's recruiting, Ron? Football. We don't want to talk about football at all. How do you think he's done?
1: He's done it so far. He's done a great job. But, again, I told you I'm in a wait-and-see mode. Those that you have to transfer that to victories on the field. And, like I said, with the schedule they got this year, I don't see. If the man gets to 500, I'll give him Coach of the Year.
2: See, but people like George and Bubba don't believe that. They say they don't believe that, Ron. Kentucky's going to roll. I agree with you, Ron. If that man wins five, six games, he has that tremendous year. But I don't think Kentucky fans want to hear that, Ron.
1: I don't want to hear it either. It's just I'm trying to be fair with the man.
2: It's reality. Right, exactly.
1: If he does better than six, I love him.
0: Ron, this is what I hate about Jerry. He'll come on the radio and tell the fans what me and Bubba said. Me and Bubba was talking about the UofL game, Ron. That's the only game me and Bubba brought up.
1: Oh,
0: now
1: yeah.
0: Now he's going to put us on course. The whole schedule. Now he's going to put us on the whole schedule. Come on now, Jerry.
1: Hey, George, if you're going to look at the Louisville
0: game, I was right.
2: You're not winning the Louisville game, George. That's all. You better pick some of the other games.
1: You go look at Kentucky's schedule, that's probably the second or third easiest game they got.
0: Right, Ron. You are so right.
2: I can't even believe you all. Can't even believe you all. That's all. George,
1: you watch George pay attention.
2: But I got my broom out.
0: Are y'all in the playoffs? Are y'all winning the ACC this year, Jerry? Are y'all going to win the ACC?
2: Football, basketball. Which one are you talking about?
0: What are we talking? Baseball, football? Tennis, it don't hockey, matter. Whatever you want. Are you going to win the ACC?
2: Okay.
0: Football, you know what we're talking about. We're talking about baseball and basketball. Top, don't act like
2: football
0: you don't know
2: what we're
0: talking
2: about. Football be in the top three. Football be in the top three.
0: I didn't ask you that.
2: ACC.
0: Did I answer that?
2: They'll be in the top three.
1: No, not that.
2: I'm giving – you asked me where they win it. I'm giving them the top three. I'm just narrowing it down.
0: So that's a no.
1: You pay special attention, George, to all the talk this summer. You pay special attention, propaganda and from Jerry, from everybody. Pay special attention to all the talk this summer. Because by August, they're going to be one of the top two or three football teams in the country. And then they're going to run down to Nashville and play Ole Miss on Labor Day weekend, and reality will start to set in at that point. And they come back there like a hot air balloon. Just like a hot air balloon every summer, George.
2: We're going to smack them really good, Ron, and send Ole Miss back with their little cheating coach who's grabbing people's players out of my conference. Yeah, we're going to wear them out really good.
1: Just so Jerry, you calling another program cheating is like you trying to tell George I'm tight with money. Come on, man.
2: Hey, Ole Miss is another level, and you know it. Ole Miss is another level. So here's basketball, George. Who's winning that game?
0: Yes, sir.
2: Who's winning
0: what
2: that game?
0: What game is that? Kentucky Louisville?
2: The basketball game. It rough.
0: Hey, Jay, y'all done bought all the groceries y'all can buy. Now, Jay, we can come
2: like
0: out there and take your food.
2: Like you haven't?
0: We're going to take.
2: George, like y'all haven't spent money. Around, y'all spent money? Oh, get out of here. Get out of here. Spent most money. I don't believe it. So let me just go back and preface. I don't believe
0: I
2: any of the
0: see
2: payments
0: that game.
2: Amount of monies. But who's going to win?
0: I'm with you, Jerry. I got Kentucky winning. I'm gonna stay up there.
2: Oh, God. Okay. Ron, you going to bring some sense to it? You going to go and pick my Cardinals right now and be happy about it?
1: Please, Jerry. Please. Please. Hey, Jerry.
0: That was kind of cruel.
1: Hey, you forget about them. You forget about them pecan pies, okay? And here, one other thing. We need to figure out what you're going to do for Ron and Patty if Kentucky was to happen to sweep Louisville. What happens then?
2: Again, I told you, we got restaurants. I love them. For Patty, I don't know about you. I'm not guaranteeing you anything.
1: I'll pick one. Patty, we ain't going to White Castle.
2: No, you don't get to pick. You're not getting to pick. But Patty gets a free meal.
1: I mean, we'll go somewhere reasonable. Hey, we'll go somewhere reasonable, like, you know, Jeff Ruby's or somewhere like that.
2: Jeff Ruby's.
1: Ruth Chris. Yeah, Ruth Chris. Yeah.
0: Ron.
1: What?
0: You didn't pay attention to Jerry earlier. He said we have sponsors. So the places he's taking you are where we have sponsors, Ron. So don't you think about Ruth Chris.
1: George, always. Remember what the first statement I made when I come on the air. It's always about the cheddar with Jerry, okay?
2: Always. You know it. Guys, it's 7:40. I got to get to break. It's East Worth. We'll talk to you all later. See you, Ron. All right,
0: have bye-bye. A great one, Ron.
1: Bye-bye.
2: Take us away, Shannon.
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10: Every hunter knows that the wilderness is full of surprises. 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
11: It never made sense what law enforcement was saying to us. How could she have just gone down there and accidentally died? How could there have been no marks on her?
12: All theories are out there. You know, everything from murder to UFOs to Bigfoot.
10: This season on Blood Trails, we're following the trail of seven cases that start in the field and end in the shadows, where missing persons reports, half-buried evidence, and whispered suspicions blur the line between hunting story and homicide.
13: I just instantly started freaking out, yelling to the world, what's going on? I yelled, help. I mean, I'm out in the middle of nowhere. I had no idea what was going on.
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2: 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Guys, it's 7:43. And how quickly the show passes. But Shannon, I got to bring some sanity to the show. Okay, great. Okay, you running another one? Okay, that's up. Yeah, so let's bring our next caller on. We have a very, very short segment and take another break. Let's bring on Sleepless to Esports Radio. Sleepless, welcome to the show.
15: Oh, how man. Are you? Hey, good morning. Good morning. Long time no hear. How you doing, George?
0: Fantastic, Sleepy. Now you're on the show, man. We know we're going to have a great show now.
15: Oh, my. I thought it was because it was you, sir, not me. And good morning to you too, Jerry.
2: George, all I have to say to this gentleman right here, George, he wins my contest, takes my hotel room, Final Four tickets, takes great pictures, he and his gorgeous wife, and guess what? Then he disappears from the scene.

0: do you want, Sleepless? I can't believe it, George. He comes, rapes me, and leaves.
1: Hey, Jerry, I've learned from the best. You keep your friends close and your enemies closer. You also keep your money in your wallet and let somebody else pay. So don't talk about it. You just enjoy it. I've learned that. So thank you, Mr. Eves. I appreciate that. I just wanted to say just a couple bullet points here. First, you know, we got fans that are all upset about players jumping from school to school. Now, where were those same fans when the coaches were jumping from school to school and leaving those players in limbo? New coach shows up, gets rid of half the team. Where are those kids? Did they go back to school? Where did they end up playing? But we're not going to talk about that. We'll talk about the NCAA, you know, the people, this entity that everybody hates. Well, those presidents, college administrators, the guy that was over the NCAA, all those years making all those millions of dollars, and they could not make a sensible decision about the players. But, hey, you get paid. I make whatever I make a year, but you know what? I'm responsible to do my job. Now we got coaches out here, you know, that jump around, and everybody's hooting and hollering and complaining. And, again, the adults in the room could not make a sensible decision. So I'll leave it at that. Correct. You know, don't blame the kids when the adults don't know how to manage money. That's all I got.
2: Correct.
1: All right, have a good one. Bye.
0: Thanks.
3: Always a pleasure, please.
0: George.
3: And that's so true, Jerry. Yeah. That's so true.
0: Hey, George,
3: Jerry, they put it in
0: NCAA. Let's get our last break here, and I'm going to throw it to you when we come back. It's 7:46.
3: All right.
0: It's eSports Radio. We'll talk to you after the break.
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7: Welcome back to Eve Sports Radio 750. George, you were speaking about the NCAA. I'm throwing it back to you.
8: Yes, Jerry. When like Bubba just not Bubba, but
7: Sleepless.
8: I can't think of it. Sleepless. I'm sorry.
7: Sleepless.
8: Like Sleepless said, Jerry, they gave the NCAA all the opportunity in the world to sit down and analyze and to go over how that they could make them in. The president and the head of the NCAA said he wasn't going to look at it. He wasn't going to handle it. All the administrators. And, Jerry, the most important thing we know that the NCAA is headed up with athletic directors and college presidents. Jerry, they should have had insight and known how to handle this situation. Jerry, they overlooked it. They doubted they could run over these kids like they had been doing for 45 years. And when the courts turned with the kids and the kids were prepared for them, it put them in a bad situation, Jerry. And the adults in the room did not take it upon themselves to set regulations and rules on how they were going to distribute this money to the young people. And now we are where we are.
7: Charlie Baker is the commissioner of the NCAA, trying to work through this, George. But the last caller, Sleepless, is correct. You are correct. I just want everyone to know listening. Every job in America has a pay scale. Absolutely every job in America has a pay scale. So our chancellors, who are very intelligent people, our athletic directors who should know how to count money. Well, they know how to count money when they're putting it in their pockets, George. Oh, yeah, when they're putting it in the AD's pockets and when they're putting it in president's pockets and when they're putting it in coaches' pockets, they know how to do that really well. When they're writing contracts saying, we'll pay you for the kids who graduate, we'll pay you for certain grades, they do that really well. When they give these 25, 35, $45 million buyouts, they do that really well. They know how to put that in paper, in law, written contracts. President sign it, board of trustees sign it. They hand it to each other. But when you say make a pay scale for those student athletes, all of a sudden they turn into the dumbest people in the room. That's just the facts. And the contracts they've written for coaches, I've said on my show and will say again, are some of the dumbest things I've ever seen in my life. I don't know how they ever get through any boards, but they do at every school. This isn't one school. This is every school. So I just don't get it. I really don't. It lies with the leadership, which are our presidents and ADs. They've done a poor job. Let's just say that. Let's not say the kids are moving around. I would. I don't care what anyone says. I have integrity. I was bad in high school. I had to be corrected. My dad bust my head to the white meat like everyone. I was no saint. I tell people all the time. But the bottom line is that millions of dollars were made then, billions of dollars are made now, and I would have no problem taking my piece of the cut. I'm sorry. No one else in America does until it comes to them student athletes. And then we should feel bad. Not going to happen. George, I'm never going to have it not on my show. So that's all there is to it. As for that, put the blame where it belongs. All the former presidents and ADs, that's where it belongs.
8: Sir.
7: All the former commissioners, that's where it belongs. That wouldn't make a prudent decision, so we wouldn't be here. So, yes, fans, you're frustrated. I'm frustrated with the movement. I agree with George, Bubba, and Ron. They need to have contracts, which means they need to be employees. So, again, last time I'm going to reiterate this, I'm going to throw it to you, George. Jerry Eves and Dirk Minifield dive for a loose ball and dive into both knees of Joe B. Hall, the late, great Joe B. And I mean that. Joe B., great guy. And Dirk tears up his right knee. Jerry Eves tears up his left knee. We all have surgery the same day. The same day. And it's free for all of us, all three of us. 5 years, one day after that. Dirk Minifield has a problem with his knee. Jerry Eves has a problem with my knee. Coach Joe B. Hall has problems with his knees, right? Who gets it paid for? I just want people to know who gets it paid for. Joe B. Hall, not Dirk Minifield, nor Jerry Eves. Y'all crazy. People are crazy as H-E-L-L. Do you understand me? The person that gets worksman comp, is the person they call his employee. The other guys are, they just playing a fun game. People are crazy as H-E-L-L. So let's just get this straight. This has been used and misused for so long, and the people we should be mad at, we know their names. Guys, we know who they are. You just don't want to say their names for some reason. Maybe I'll have to have a show where I just call them all. I just start reading presidents' names. Every school, every AD, every president, nobody is excluded. So, George, there we go. That's all. Now, pretty good show, George, but I didn't get to do. I'm not going to rush through. You know, we have so many champions. We do know about Trinity, but I got a softball champion, undefeated, self-worn. I'm going to talk about them tomorrow, George. I got to hit the United. It's a funny story in the paper. Yes, I get the paper. I'm going to read it to you. The general manager is talking about Russ Brandon is talking about walking off the field with Coach Redmond when they had fallen to 2-4 record. And Coach Redmond said, we're going to win this thing.
8: Can I say this right quick?
7: Go ahead. Sure, George.
8: I have to say this, Jeff. I apologize to all the Louisville football fans, the Kings fans, for me coming on and talking about the show and having Jerry to accidentally say that he's going to support the team. I am totally sorry. I apologize. I wouldn't have known if I had thought that Jerry would support the team. I would have not said that, and I just want to apologize to all the fans out there that I let Jerry get on the bandwagon. And, you know, y'all know what happened after that. But go ahead, Jerry.
7: We won it. Coach Redmond, congratulations. But tomorrow, I'm going to go through all. We've got numerous champions. And, of course, that NBA, George. Coach Beard and I, well,

0: sliding him down backwards just because he's committed to play college football too. But that is very different than what he has said in interviews previously. He's always been very upfront about, you know, he said he wants to play both sports in college, and that was number one priority. He said multiple times in that interview, like, number one priority is sign a baseball contract right now, and you know, playing college football is option 1B at this point. He was not on campus for the start of he was here, but he did not enroll for the start of summer workouts because he was still playing high school baseball last week. That is finished now. But, you know, his next chance to enroll, I don't think, is until July. And then by that point, you know, the draft is all-star weekend for Major League Baseball. And so he'll probably have a better idea of what he's going to do. So, yeah, it's just a waiting game, like where he gets drafted, how high he goes, whether he gets the money that makes sense to go ahead and start his professional baseball contract. So it's going to be a little bit of wait until, you know, middle of July, end of July, probably.
1: And what are you, what is the consensus, or is there a consensus on where he fits in, slots in as a baseball prospect?
0: Yeah, that has changed, and it is fascinating too, because, you know, this time a year ago when he was being recruited by Kentucky and when he committed, he was pretty generally ranked as a top 100 prospect in that draft class overall, but as a shortstop. And he's not really played shortstop as a senior. He's been a DH and he's pitched. And in that podcast, he was really promoting himself as a pitcher, as a guy who, and the selling point he was making was, I've never had a personal pitching coach. I've very raw. I can throw 95, 98, whatever it is. Whoever drafts me as a major league organization is going to have this, you know, raw, untapped potential that you can mold however you want. So he has slid down the draft rankings list as a senior, I think mostly because he's not playing shortstop anymore. But if he wants to be a pitcher, that's going to, I think it's just a total wild card. It's just basically what, you know, what organization has seen him and buys into that argument that, you know, he could really blossom with more coaching and more individual talent. So I you know, he's ranked like 150th, I think, in Baseball America's right now. I don't know that we can really put too much stock in that because the pitching thing is so unknown for him, and it's just a matter of what, you know, one or two Major League Baseball franchises, you know, see him as that potential.
1: And about 20 seconds left here, but he'd be a right in the mix for backup QB if he plays comes here and plays football, right?
0: Yeah, absolutely, right, with Brandon Ward and Ja'Kai Long, the Marshall transfers.
1: John Hale, Lexington Herald leader, Kentucky.com. Thank you, John.
0: Thanks for having me.
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2: It is the Leach Report, and we welcome Mark Story into the program from the Lexington Herald Leader at Mark C. Story on X. And let's start with the NBA Finals. Mark, and Carl Anthony Towns has certainly, it's worked out very well for him, the move from Minnesota to New York. His time at Minnesota didn't jive with expectations for a number one overall draft pick. We'll maybe put it that way. But he has found his home in New York, and especially this season with the way he was utilized, right?
4: You know, it was interesting in the playoffs. They ran a lot of offense through him. He wound up averaging, when the finals were starting, he was averaging the same number of assists as De'Aaron Fox, who was the San Antonio point guard. They were both averaging 5 assists a game in the playoffs. And I thought that was really interesting that, he was sort of able to, they trusted him to just initiate so much offense through him, and he responded. It's easy to feel good for him because he certainly seems to be a genuinely nice person, an unusually empathetic person for somebody that has, been in his position for as long as he is. So, yeah, it's pretty easy to be happy for him.
2: And, here at Kentucky, and it seems like it's carried over to the NBA, a guy who coaches have to love because he seems to be, very much, whatever you need me to do for the team and very much a team guy. And here, early on was trying to show other aspects of his game, and finally they put him inside, and he flourished there, even though, back to the basket, low post guy. Clearly, as we're seeing at the NBA level, isn't his best way of going. It was at that time for that team.
4: Yeah, I remember just him saying one time, we're press available. I can shoot threes. This was when he was here, and I'm like, sure, Carl. Every center thinks they should be shooting threes, but in his case, he was right. He could have been shooting threes.
2: I think of that game up in Cleveland. I'm sure you were there. Notre Dame just couldn't stop him, and he was the guy that really in that game that got them to the Final Four and kept them undefeated. And then in Indianapolis at the Final Four, Mike Pratt, I always identified this very well. That night in our broadcast, that Bo Ryan, Wisconsin was never known for playing zone. They were, always going to be, just the opposite, never zone. But they effectively did that night because they didn't really guard Willie and kind of fell back into Carl's lap, and that's a big part of what caused those 3 shot clock violations.
4: Yeah, that the 38-1 team, on the rare occasions when they were in trouble or in close games, or even when they were just needed to close out a game, they would play through Carl. in the low post. And you're right. You know, he was a big part of closing out Notre Dame in that game that could have easily gone the other way. And Kentucky was ahead against Wisconsin and was trying to do that again. And, you know, obviously Wisconsin, you know, being, you know, had learned the lesson of the Notre Dame video, and that it was not as, they weren't able to do that.
5: Shift gears to the Brandon Thursby story down at Texas Tech, and you've written about it for the Herald Leader. It is something everybody's talking about, but it doesn't look like at the moment there's anything moving in the direction of keeping him from being on the field, right?
4: Unless the Big 12 is going to take action, the NCAA, we think, will appeal the temporary injunction, but my understanding is that may not be resolved until after the football season. So there's not much, unless they can get that expedited, I don't know that's going to yield any kind of differentiating outcome. It will be interesting to see what the Big 12 is going to do. Obviously, the Attorney General of Texas and Texas Tech and Sorsby's attorneys have all sort of hinted that they'll take legal action if the Big 12 tries to do anything, but the Attorney General of Oklahoma is encouraging the Big 12 to take legal action, and I'm not sure the underlying facts of the case are the same for the conference that they were for the NCAA, so the Big 12 may be in a stronger legal position if they choose to act, so we'll see. We may find that out today. My understanding is the Big 12 Board of Directors meets today about this topic. Now, they don't necessarily have to act. I mean, he won't play for quite a while, so they can kick it down the road, but I'm interested to see what the conference does, if anything.
5: Well, with the explosion of sports betting, I mean, it's a story that seemed inevitable to get thrown onto the plates of college sports administrators and fans, right?
4: Right, and you know, one of the things about once sports betting became, you know, fully legal, and you know, I think a lot of the advertising is directed at, you know, young people, college age people. So you know, these athletes are, you know, in this environment where most of their non-athletic contemporaries, or a lot of them, I won't say most, but a lot of them are going to be wagering on sports on their phones. And, you know, all that advertising is directed at college age people. So, yeah, my guess is Brendan Sorsby is probably not the only person that's been in this position. So, but it's just interesting, you know, kind of the holy grail in sports is, you know, the integrity of the games, the fact that the competition is on the up and up, you know, that's just, you know, that, I mean, that's the whole deal. If you don't have that, you don't really have anything. And I don't, to my knowledge, there's no indication that Sorsby was trying to influence outcomes, but just the fact that you had somebody in games who was wagering on sports. And you know, I think when he was at Indiana, he bet against Indiana twice. Now he says he doesn't remember doing that, but so, you know, just this is really problematic. I mean, I know sometimes when there's a lot of outcry, people just sort of automatically react in the opposite direction. But in this particular case, this is a big deal, and it's very problematic for college sports.
5: Yeah, I mean, it's the social media stuff's going to, for fans, is going to blow up the first time he throws an interception in a big game or loses a fumble, right?
4: Yeah, I mean, yeah, it's going to be the scrutiny on him, if he, in fact he is allowed to play, is just going to be, I mean, it's going to be off the charts.
5: We're chatting with Mark Story. It's at Mark C. Story on X, the columnist for the Herald Leader. We'll take a quick break, come back, and get into some UK sports topics when we return. It is the Leach Report for a Monday. 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
7: Chat with Mark Story from the Lexington Herald Leader on this Monday edition of the Leafs Report. And you had a column recently talking about the most intriguing player of the Kentucky men's basketball roster for next season being Braden Hawthorne. And there was a picture from some of the work testing work that was going on last week ahead of the start of practice today of him doing a standing vertical jump. Just very impressive display of athleticism in the photograph, and just adds to what you were talking about, right?
8: It does. You know, I don't see the practices. I'm going to guess you do.
7: But I see some more than I do.
8: Yeah, but the people I talked to that saw the practices last year were very bullish on Braden Hawthorne. You know, some thought he might have had the highest talent ceiling on the roster. Now, obviously, he was painfully thin when he got here. Another thing that just intrigued me during the NCAA tournament, when the locker rooms are open so you can talk to all the players, I talked to him a good bit in St. Louis, and I was just struck by how confident he is. I asked him, you know, what's your goal for next year? And very matter-of-factly, he said, well, to be one of the best players in college basketball. So I'm really anxious to see him on the court. And the other thing was interesting, because he wasn't playing, you know, I watched him a lot in the pregame warm-ups, just because it was the only time we got to see him. And I was struck by how hard he worked. A lot of times guys redshirting are just, you know, just seem to be going through the motions. He was really working hard in those pregame warm-ups. So for all those reasons, and the fact that, you know, he's just, you know, he's 6'8" and is a wing, and just, you know, Mark Pope compared him to Tayshaun Prince. For all those reasons, I'm really interested to see him this year.
7: Yeah, he certainly looks the part, and Kentucky didn't have the big-time marquee, you know, recruit for this particular season. They just picked up the commitment from Brian Hampton for the 27 class. But if Braden becomes the player that he talked to you about wanting to be, then Kentucky does have a big-time freshman recruit for this season. He just happened to be here last year. He'll be a redshirt freshman, but still a freshman.
8: Right, and he was, you know, I think people forget he was pretty highly regarded in his class. I think he was 33 in the 24/7 composite, which, you know, it's kind of amazing in this day and age that a player that highly ranked, you know, redshirted. But, yeah, I mean, it's not like he doesn't have, you know, prospect pedigree.
7: Yeah, absolutely right. And the guy that Kentucky played against out in St. Louis, Graves, he redshirted his first year at Santa Clara, right? Now first-round draft pick.
8: He did. And, you know, his challenge from, again, I talked to him in St. Louis about redshirting because I thought his situation was interesting just to sort of, you know, illuminate how he saw the benefits and how that would apply to Braden. He too was trying to change his body. You know, Braden, when he was in St. Louis, had gained, I want to say 20 pounds or 19, he'd gone from like 173 to 192. It'd be interesting to know where he's at now. But Graves, at Santa Clara, Alan Graves, his situation was different. He was trying to lose weight. He said when he got to college, he called himself Chubby Allen. And, you know, as he put it, you know, he lost weight to gain it back better.
7: How did your opinion of what the upside, maximum upside maybe could be for the next Kentucky team change with the addition of Milan Momcilovic?
8: It changed pretty substantially and obviously for the better. You know, I worry a little bit about expectations with him because he's not Larry Bird, but his carrying tool, to use the baseball term, the fact that he's such an elite shooter, I think is going to make a big difference for the other players on the Kentucky roster. I just think his presence on the team is going to allow the best version of the other players to sort of come to the fore. And for that reason, I think, you know, I don't know that it's a Final Four team, but I think it can be a good team and an entertaining team. And, you know, I think it's a team that can get to the second weekend of the NCAA tournament. And, you know, and he can do a lot of good things. I think his presence was just huge for Kentucky.
7: Is it a little like a baseball situation where you could have a, you know, say first name's popped in my head, a Ken Griffey Jr. or just, you know, Shohei Ohtani, even maybe he's a better example because of so many, you know, ways he can impact the game and it's your team day in and day out. Whereas you sometimes expend a lot of money for a great closer who you won't use every day. It's only, you know, certain times that he'll be a difference maker for you, but you really, he can be the difference for you in terms of how your season ends up. So a little bit like that for a guy who's a 3-point specialist, right?
8: I just think his impact on other players, I think you have to play him. I think you have to be, you know, out on him. And I think, you know, they have said they focused on bringing in guards who can create off the dribble and can create for others. Well, I think, you know, his presence will open driving lanes. I think on the other wing, you know, I'm anxious to see, you know, if in fact they wound up playing both, you know, Momcilovic with Hawthorne and Cam Williams together. I think the opposite wing can be open. There's going to be a lot of space and they can do damage. I just think his presence on this roster is going to make everybody else, give everybody else a chance to show the best version of themselves.
7: What's going to be interesting is how Mark Pope deploys the troops, maybe is the best way to put it, because it would seem, I'm guessing you'll agree, that there are four starting spots that seem pretty well locked in with Momcilovic and Moreno and Wilkins and Diallo. But there's a lot of ways they could go after that.
8: Yeah, there is. And, you know, there's four guys that in theory I could see starting. I was a big Cam Williams fan last year, just partly because his impact, his plus minus in a lot of games, especially before he got hurt, he was having a positive impact on the team, just his presence on the court. And so I have a lot of regard for him. You know, we've talked about Hawthorne, and then you've got the two forwards that they brought in. You know, McBride was, you know, he had a really big shooting year last year at James Madison. Now, he was streaky. He had some 30-point games and some single-digit games, but, you know, he was able to get the ball in the basket. And then, you know, Njai is the international man of mystery. You know, his highlight tape is one of the wildest ones I've ever seen. He's taken, you know, one-legged three-pointers, you know, and it's a highlight tape, so they're going in. Now, I assume if he could hit that all the time, he'd be in the NBA, not here.
7: True.
8: But, you know, he's a player that, you know, clearly has talent. You know, what level he's going to be at or what level he's ready to play at, I think, is pretty much a complete mystery. So, you know, those four guys, you know, you could make a case for all of them.
7: You wrote, as I said earlier, about the Hawthorne being the most intriguing prospect. I think the most intriguing stat, maybe, to see how it gets addressed for this team might be defensive rebounding, because they're tall and long, so that'll help their I think, defense to a certain degree. Even if they're not, you know, all lockdown defenders, it's harder to shoot over, you know, people who are taller and longer than you. I think the offensive rebounding piece, so, you know, with a lot of threes, there's more long rebounds. Your, you know, perimeter guys can help out with the rebounding. But when the other team misses shots, do they, you know, do you get killed on the offensive glass? And that's going to be interesting to see how that question is answered.
8: I agree with that. I think the two biggest questions to me about this roster, one is physicality. Are they going to be physical enough? And the other is the one you mentioned, you know, can they get the ball off the glass? You know, there is, I think, a hidden factor there. You know, Zoom Diallo is a good rebounding guard. I think he averaged right at like four rebounds last year. So maybe he can help you a little bit there. But yeah, mm-hmm. I think that's the biggest question.
7: Yeah, and that's, you know, that's something that's you know, a season long, you know, big picture thing. Those are kind of things that are really things that something like that is what separates an Elite Eight team from a Final Four team, maybe.
8: Yeah, exactly. Yes.
7: Yeah, when you get to that point and you're playing Florida in the Elite Eight, can you, you know, or to win an SEC title? You know, Florida's the one that comes to the best example just because of how big they're going to be.
8: Yeah, Florida, I'm still not 100% sold on their guard play.
7: I agree.
8: Obviously, if they get our old friend Denzel Aberdeen eligible, that would help them. But, yeah, that front line is ridiculous.
7: Mark Story, Lexington Herald Leader, Kentucky.com, at Mark C. Story on X. Thank you, Mark, for the time.
8: Thanks, Tom. Appreciate it.
7: That is Mark Story. Also had an excellent column recently about Greg Stottlemyre, who's stepping down after 47 seasons as the voice of the EKU Colonels. We're going to have Greg on the show tomorrow. Right now, we're going to get to our final break and be right back. It is the Leach Report, and we're presented each day by Bobcat Enterprises. 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
7: 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Lila Curry was a starter for the Taylor County softball team as an eighth grader at catcher, but a golf cart accident left her with multiple fractures plus a concussion and a brain bleed. 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
7: This day in Wildcat history, Guy Strong was born on this day. Happy heavenly birthday to Coach Strong, member of the 51 National Championship team at UK. A legendary coach, won a national championship in Division II with Kentucky Wesleyan, won OEC championship with Eastern Kentucky University, took George Rogers Clark, then known as Clark County, to multiple boys' Sweet 16s, and got to know him when I was working over in Mount Sterling about 30-plus years ago and doing high school basketball and did some Clark County games, did pre-games with Coach Strong, and great baseball player, too. So happy heavenly birthday to Coach Guy Strong. Dwayne Peavy celebrating a birthday today, former UK Athletics Administrator, now the AD at DePaul. Happy birthday to Dwayne. And Lee Kiefer from UK and Lexington and a multiple Olympic champion celebrating a birthday today. 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

0: Last year, super fortunate to do that, but it was in Austria. So I'm here to break the tie on the world's oldest restaurant debate because we actually got to eat there. It was like St. Peter's something. I can't remember the last name, but I think I might have to lean towards Billy because they did have to like close for renovations because it looks more like a nightclub now. I mean, it is a restaurant, but like at night they do like a nightclub thing.
1: Of course, yeah, but it's still the oldest restaurant though. I mean, going back to the 800s.
0: Sure. Yeah. But I mean, it's not continuous, right?
1: Well, sure. Right. So, I mean, they had to renovate, but they were still open for. They were still open, right?
2: They had to pivot and turn into a nightclub. It sounds like.
0: Yeah. But I was just calling because I heard that on the podcast on Friday, and I was like, "Oh, I've actually got to eat in there," so I just wanted to give my two cents.
2: Was it good? What was the food?
0: It was more of like a. It was kind of like whatever the chef had for the day. So I mean, like they had like your normal like salads and soups, but then like. I remember having a salad and like a steak entree of some sort. It was delicious. I think all the food that we had there was incredible.
1: Well, they've had a lot of practice. They've had 1,200 years of practice.
2: Yeah, it better be refined.
1: After 1,200 years, you have to reinvent yourself, Billy. You can't be this. You can't do the exact same thing you did back in the 800s. Like I don't even know what they were eating back then. Like dirt sandwiches. You know?
2: Oh, dirt sandwiches.
0: Bread.
2: Bread and mush.
1: Yeah, that's right. Yep. All right, Justin. Thanks for the call.
0: Right,
2: good info, you. Justin. Thank you.
1: I mean,
2: well, sir, so both of our facts are correct, dude. Mm-hmm. So you didn't have to try to overtake my thunder when you brought your fact. You've got an old restaurant. I've got the oldest continuously longest running restaurant.
1: It's a caveat there. Devil's in the details.
2: Important caveat. But you're right. I do like the pivot to a nightclub. You spend so much time making food, you got to try to make money other ways, dude. It just doesn't work the same as it did in 800 AD.
1: That's the way it works. You got to keep it rolling somehow.
2: That's right. We've got some breaking news. We'll talk about it on the other side of this break here on the KSR Pre-Show.
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0: Bonds. Absolutely love. Always have. I mean, I joke with him all the time now when I see him. He's like, you guys were like robots at Villanova. Like, they didn't show any personality, any of those guys. And now you kind of see him, and he's funny, and he's loose, and, you know. But, like, to me, you know, he was here two years ago. They had training camp, the Knicks did, in Charleston, South Carolina. And I was down here, and he went over. Chris Mack, who had been the head coach of Xavier when he was at Villanova, he was a guy. We'll tell the rest of the story after, but incredible kid. Went over and spoke to the Charleston team, and just humble as humble.
1: Goodman, stop. This is why you're not allowed to be a host. We'll be back on KSR to Field of 16.
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0: actual score. I mean, I guess Cat is, but they don't really, you find very rarely, like the Warriors were very unique where they had two absolutely natural scores and then they had a catch and shoot guy in Klay. But I think Brunson and Luka weren't built to play together.
1: Yeah.
0: Like, I don't think James Harden and Donovan Mitchell are necessarily built to play together. They're so gifted, they can win a bunch of games. Luka and Brunson are so good, they could have a winning record. But ideally, most championship teams, there are pieces and elements to them that they fit. They're collaborative. It works together. That's really what we have in the NBA now. Collaboration yeah. champions.
1: Not the individual superstar. Final question, Colin. More likely to get to the finals next year, in your opinion. Not win it, just get to the finals. Knicks out of the East or Spurs out of the West?
0: Spurs, that's a good question. I think it's similar. I think they should be favored. But OKC will come roaring back.
1: You sure?
0: Yeah, because, I mean, J-Dub was hurt. Holmgren was overwhelmed. The question with them is, do they keep Hartenstein or they let him go and use draft picks to move up and get Mara?
1: It's weird. I just don't think they're a good matchup for the Spurs. They don't match up well with the Spurs. The Knicks are a great matchup for the Spurs, as we saw.
0: Oh, no. That, I believe, we said this before this year. OKC was a better matchup against the Knicks. I mean, the great youthfulness of San Antonio was clearly just in the first game in the fourth quarter. You're like, well, remember after the first game, I came on the air and I said, if you're going to beat the Knicks, San Antonio, you cannot be tied in the fourth. You have got to have leads. Yeah. And I also think Dylan Harper will develop an outside shot. Like, they too often their guards pass up good mid-range jumpers. Like, Castle and Harper should actually settle for more 18 footers and threes. I think they drive the basket too often. I think you lose track of how good defensively the Knicks are with OG Robinson, Cat size, and Josh Hart plays way bigger than 6'5". Way bigger. J-Mac with the news.
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0: All right. 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
0: 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You know, it's interesting. I was just looking at a list after the KD Warriors. Remember, they won back to back from the year after that. Toronto, that 1 year with Kawhi, won the title. Nobody thought that was going to be a dominant team. That was kind of a one off. We all understood it. Lakers then won the COVID title. And again, it looked really, really good, but it was hard to like really, truly embrace it. Though it should be noted, they were a very good team that year pre-pandemic. Then the Bucks won, and it was interesting. They won. You knew Giannis was going to be great, but it wasn't a great supporting cast. Chris Middleton's your two. And then Golden State won, and they felt like they were old. They were a three seed. We never thought they were the best team. I got fooled by Denver. I thought Denver was going to be, I said at the time, I think they're going to be San Antonio. They got their Duncan. Jamal Murray wasn't great, but he was really, really good. Never been an all-star at the time. But they, you know, they lost guys on the margins. And then over the course of time, they got a GM and then the coach and the GM, and they lost guys on the margins. They become very, very Jokic dominant. Aaron Gordon also now. Michael Porter's very expensive. Bad contract. Gordon starts suffering little injuries. He plays so hard. They're just a team now. After that, the Celtics were good, but didn't we always ask ourselves, can you really see a dynasty with Tatum? Oklahoma City, again, felt very strong, but I said coming into this year, I've got the archive tape to prove it. I didn't think they'd win this year. You know, SGA's not Jordan. And then the Knicks win. The only one, like, I don't think Denver felt very, very repeatable. And the team that hasn't won a title, San Antonio, feels very potentially repeatable. But I think the Knicks are situationally excellent. The East was weak. They faced three teams coming out of a seven-game series. OG, who had some injuries in Toronto, was healthy. And they ended up facing a team in the finals that is the youngest team in the finals since, like, the Portland Trail Blazers in the mid to late 70s. So stuff added up. I do think, with the confidence of a champion, that they'll be a good team next year. Detroit's going to be better. Indiana's back. Boston should be better when Tatum's healthy. The East will be better next year. So they may be, once again, just a three seed. Also, once you win a title, I think there's history that shows you tend to give your stars more nights off. You know, once you get that W, your fans aren't going to be happy just getting to a conference final. So you tend to kind of build it for the postseason. Knicks could rest some starters. I could see that. But I mean, listen, this is the NBA that Adam Silver wanted, which was not stockpiling talent. He was turned off by the KD Warriors. And so what you're getting are, now I will say, of the last eight champions, the Golden State championship, I think, galvanized the country because it was Steph. They were older. The Celtics were a big brand. That felt big. That felt like the NBA. Here's Steph, another title. That felt big. I would say the Knicks championship feels like the second biggest championship, or maybe even surpasses it in terms of rating. It does, because the rating system has been tweaked. But the Knicks feels big. Long-suffering fan base, a controversial kind of meddling owner. They fire Tibbs, a lovable star, and the games were fun. I mean, the games in these finals, for a five-game series, it was the most dramatic five-game series of my life. The games were all decided late. So, and Wemby, wouldn't be shocked if they met again, but I do think you'll get a better, more refined Wemby. Here's former NBAer Brian Scalabrine on his growth.
1: He's not going to turn into Kareem Abdul-Jabbar, no, but you remember the We Believe Warriors beat Dirk Nowitzki, who won the MVP that year. Like, Dirk was really good, but he was guardable. And then he came back, and when they beat Miami in the finals, he was unguardable. No one could guard. He just went through in the entire roster. So I do think, like, with Wemby and his mindset, and his, and he's only in his third year. He hasn't even made it to the playoffs before this year. He hasn't even finished a complete season. I guess his rookie year he did. So it's like there's a lot to grow with a guy like Wemby.
0: The other thing we talked about is that what makes the Knicks really special is how good they've been. You noted this, we did, in the fourth quarter. The Celtics are not this good in the fourth because Jaylen Brown's not that efficient of a player. So what really makes the Knicks fascinating, their best quarter easily is the fourth. They're not a great first quarter team. They're a great fourth quarter team. And that's something we've always looked at with the Celtics. And in fairness, this is not a shot at Tatum, but he can be passive. I mean, they moved off Marcus Smart because Marcus was taking shots from him. And now there's rumors they would move off a really good player, Jaylen Brown, because they're not, he's taking shots from him. Nobody doubts who's taking the shot with the Knicks. Like, it is Brunson's offense. So here is, I also think smart teams and smart people in life adjust. Scalabrine talked about this. New York did it multiple times throughout the series.
1: When you play a certain style and a coach coaches a certain way, you know, I would just like to see, like, with the Knicks, things weren't going well one way. They just adapted to a different way. Finding a guy that's going to make a play. And that play doesn't have to be a three. It doesn't have to be a layup. It could be a driving kick, and you know, two or three times, or coming up with a big defensive stop or taking a charge. Those are in the finals where the margins are tight, or even in the Eastern Conference finals where the margins are tight. You know, those little plays make a big difference.
0: Yeah, no, I think it's a good point. So we can put it up again. You, after the Warriors dynasty, we've gone, I mean, really, this is what Adam Silver was seeking. A Canadian team, the Raptors, big brand Lakers, small market Milwaukee, old Steph wins one. Here come the Nuggets, big brand Celtics, small market Oklahoma City in a 53-year drought ends with New York. I mean, we have seen, you know, J-Mac, you and I don't read a lot of stuff on the internet. Like, I try to stay off it as much as I can. If I have more than 2.5 hours a day on it, it's like, okay, get a life. For years, and NBA is rigged. I got news for you, folks. They would not have picked the Raptors, the Bucks, Denver, OKC. If it's rigged, why did they wait 53 years for the Knicks? You see the city erupt. Is that, you know, that this has always been the league that has struggled with officiating? I would argue that, and this is what I think Tim Legler had said this, that there were moments in this series, I thought the games were under-officiated. It was so physical. In the first quarter of game one, you're like, guys, nobody's going to last. Like, this is brutal. For all the it's rigged crowd, and they're all zeros, but 8 years, eight titles, small market, big market, none of them predictable. Even the Warriors championship, you remember this, they were trailing in the series. They go to Boston, and we thought it was over. Like, it was a bad matchup. And then you're like, Andrew Wiggins, remember that, delivers, and you're like, they're going to steal this thing from the favored Celtics.
2: If
0: your mic on, yeah.
2: Yeah, if you've typed on the internet, this NBA's rigged, just go outside and touch grass, let the sun hit your face, just relax. Colin, I want to ask you about Jalen Brunson, because I'm getting in arguments with people online. Yes, I'm a moron. This whole stuff. So SGA had game 7 at home against the Spurs. He had 4 points in the fourth quarter. Could not do it. Okay? He's a two-time MVP. The media loves him. Jalen Brunson on the road, game 5, has a 10-0 run by himself to give them the lead.
0: With Wemby on the floor, the best defensive player ever.
2: Yeah, he had 15 points in the fourth quarter in a closeout game, finished with 45. That Michael Jordan was the last guy to do that. Why does the media continue to ball wash SGA? He's the greatest two-time MVP. He's not. He's just on a really good team. Jalen Brunson, to me, if you ask me now, J-Mac, who you want in a playoff series, Brunson or SGA? It's Brunson, Colin. He's just way more clutch. I don't know. Maybe I'm going crazy here. But you watch Brunson against the Spurs. Listen, did everything SGA could not.
0: If you gave me the next 10 years of Cade different. Cunningham and Brunson, I would take Cade because he's a bigger, stronger athlete. If you're asking me right now, 30 seconds left, game 7 of a finals, Cade Cunningham and Brunson, I would take Brunson.
2: 100%.
0: I've said this about MJ and LeBron. Say what you want about LeBron's career. If you're giving me 30 seconds in the ball, I'm taking MJ. Like, in Brunson has got that sort of stroke and that confidence and that repertoire of isolation moves. He is a great, confident closer. And the other thing is, he's smart.
2: He's just a smart, tough player, man. Makes all the right plays. He's diminutive, gets in the lane. I just don't know why people don't love him more. Like, I don't know if Colin, I don't think he's had an MVP vote. Your guy just sent me, one of your producers sent me a text. Last 2 years, Jalen Brunson has one dunk. The NBA glamorizes some goofy stuff.
0: Well,
2: right?
0: I also think we are seeing a historic run by Brunson. He is Russell Wilson, right? He's Russell Wilson. He goes and wins in college. Doesn't go in the first round. He's a little undersized. His style, LeBron this weekend was talking about his style. He's like, he's so herky-jerky. It's hard to time him. He's hard to defend. He's really different. That was very much Steve Nash. You know, and never gets hurt. Totally durable. Team leader. And the country never quite embraced Russell Wilson, and they struggle with Brunson. I think Brunson's loved by the smart people. Like, I think New York loves him, and basketball people love him.
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35: Today at the World Cup, Spain and Cape Verde played to a scoreless draw. Entering the World Cup, Spain was the second highest ranked country in the FIFA rankings. Cape Verde came in at 67th. It's an upset, even though it was a tie, happened today in Group H. Later on today in Group H, Saudi Arabia faces Uruguay in Miami at 6 o'clock Eastern time. At 3 Eastern, Belgium and Egypt get underway in Seattle in Group G. Iran and New Zealand play their Group G match tonight in Los Angeles at 9 o'clock Eastern time. Quick update from the College World Series. Texas jumped out to a 3-0 lead on Alabama in the second inning in Omaha of an elimination game. The Chicago Bulls have named former Trailblazers interim coach Tiago Splitter as their new full-time head coach. Well, the Big 12 Conference filed a lawsuit in Texas court seeking some path that could allow the league to punish Texas Tech quarterback Brendan Sorsby. Cowboys wide receiver George Pickens showed up to minicamp today. Jets gave guard Joe Tippmann a 4-year extension.
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2: Stepping outside and doing the interview. And that was the first time I think I ever talked to Matt. And then we kind of, we had a little bit of a falling out, but we're good now. We're very good again.
4: Well, I was going to say, Jeff, that if there's one person that we can thank for your appearance now on KSR, it's Seth Greenberg. Because the enemy of my enemy is my friend. Is that right? It's all out war on Seth Greenberg now.
2: Yeah, should I text Seth and see if maybe he'll come on in these next 2 hours? That would be entertaining as hell for every person listening right now. Trust me, that would be the most entertaining thing we could find. If Seth Greenberg actually agreed to come on, which he would not. There's no chance in hell he would agree to come on.
4: No, he's scared of you, which I still don't really quite understand because you are you're a teddy bear at heart. Kentucky Sports Radio is brought to you by the TJ Smith Law Office. Call TJ. He will make you pay. We're going to be here for 2 hours. If you are bored or want to ask Jeff Goodman any questions, please call in 859-280-2287. That's 859-280-2287. We got a lot to get to here today, Goodman, but seeing as practice in the offseason officially started for the Kentucky Wildcats today, let's just talk a little bit big picture about this team, about this group, about this roster, about the makeup. We, along with quite a few other people, were quite critical of the start of Kentucky's offseason, seeing who they missed on and some of the players that they weren't able to bring in. But now that they've filled out this roster, now that they have Milan Momcilovic and Malachi Moreno and a couple of point guards in the backcourt and some interesting high-ceiling talents coming off the bench potentially, what do you make of this team? What do you make of Mark Pope's roster? And what do you make of where we are right now in Big Blue Nation?
2: Well, I'll say this. Mark Pope looked pretty good when I saw him this past week in Rock Hill, South Carolina at the NBA Top 100 camp. A little bit of scruff. Looked like he hadn't shaved for a little while, but a lot of smiles coming out of Mark Pope right now. And that probably wasn't the case quite as much, 3 weeks ago, before Malachi Moreno made his decision to come back, before they got Milan Momcilovic. So I think right now he and the staff, not just smiles coming out of him, Mo Williams was there, Cody was there. And I think, again, they've put together a roster that at least gives you a legitimate shot to be a top 10 team this year. And I'm not saying I would rank him top 10 today, but again, the one thing that's so different now as opposed to years ago is, we're going to do these rankings and we have done them. And there's so many unknowns because of mid-major players obviously transferring up, but also all the international players littered across most of the rosters. And obviously Mark Pope and his staff have Juan and Usman Njai that a lot of people don't know a lot about, including us. So, it's throwing darts now, but they've got enough talent. They've got athletic guards. They've got two really good shooters. They've got a big man that they, can play through some and, is one of the better bigs in the country. And then they got a bench that, again, I think is solid. And as long as they buy into their role, chemistry is going to be huge. It was 2 years ago for Mark Pope's team. And last year, not quite as good. And I think, again, they gave themselves a chance here.
4: Yeah, the hardest part with predicting anything in college basketball this year with the amount of turnover that you see on these rosters is it's not just, will the pieces come together? do the pieces fit? Were you able to recruit players that can actually understand new concepts and new systems and new terminology? How are they going to acclimate for the foreign guys to playing in the United States in a different style of basketball or a different brand of basketball? But then you also got just like the personality factor. Like, do these guys actually get along? Do they actually like each other? Will they be able to fit together in a locker room? Will there be a culture that gets developed? Because when you have 1, 2, 3, 4, 5, 6, 7 new faces coming into a program like Kentucky has this year, it's not a guarantee that everyone's going to like each other, right? Like maybe the personalities don't clash. That's the hardest part with projecting all of this. Now, if you're just talking on paper, I really like what they've put together with this group on paper, right? My question to you is, and if there's any Kentucky fans out there listening that want to weigh in and give an actual Kentucky fan perspective, please call in 859-280-2287. But we went from saying, man, I don't know if this is going to be a top 25 kind of a team, to like, yeah, you know what? This team's got second weekend potential. And I just wonder if is that enough for Kentucky basketball, right? We're not talking about Alabama. We're not talking about some of these programs where, like, if you are a top 20 team, you get to the tournament and you win a couple games, like, that's a really good season. We're talking about Kentucky, Goodman. We're talking about programs that measure themselves in national titles, not even Final Fours, national titles. Is that going to be enough for Kentucky fan base?
2: Rob, yeah, I don't think I understand that. And they do measure themselves with national titles, but I don't think right now you're saying, hey, we have to win a national. Obviously, that's the goal. That's the goal for any team, the Kansas, the Kentucky, the Carolina, the Duke, the Arizona, the UCLA, any of those teams. But ultimately for Mark Pope, right now he's got to show that he's the right guy for this job long term. And I think in order to do that, to me, the goal is be a top 10-ish team all year. Be relevant all year where Kentucky fans can be proud of this team. Play hard as hell. Get this team to play the way Kentucky fans, you know, want to see. The way they played for a lot of second half of the year last year. The first half was a calamity. It was a disaster. And then be relevant, obviously, when it matters most, which is in March and potentially April. But I think if you're a top 10-ish team all year this year and you get at least to the second weekend, I think then at least Kentucky fans are going to start to feel a lot better about Mark Pope and the direction of this program going forward.
4: Yeah, I get that. That makes sense. I really like what they've put together in this group on paper. You know, I know that you believe that Malachi Moreno is going to regress because you don't believe in freshmen getting better when they become sophomores.
2: Enough.
4: But I think I can't make that joke with people that don't know that it's a joke, huh?
2: Correct, because people are going to clip that. They're going to clip that and think that I'm saying that Malachi Moreno is going to somehow get worse. He's not going to get worse. My whole point to Rob here was he thinks every freshman gets better from their freshman to sophomore year, and I try to tell him that that is not the case. Like Rob, as a host at Field of 68, was actually pretty good his first year. He was actually pretty good. And then he started to feel himself a little bit too much after his first year. And then he came back his sophomore year, his second season, and he regressed, plain and simple. So it does happen. I don't think it's going to happen with Malachi Moreno, but it can happen if you start to feel yourself a little too much and you don't work quite as hard in the offseason. But again, Moreno is not going to be that guy.
4: Yeah. Well, the hard part, not specifically with Malachi Moreno, is that a lot of these guys, these sophomores, just got monster paydays. So what's going to happen once you get once you start getting those $1 million checks into your bank account, you're going to keep working as hard? I think Malachi Moreno will. But I think that he's going to end up being one of the top 5 to 7 centers in college basketball this year. And you combine that with a shooter, Milan Momcilovic. You combine that with a couple of downhill playmaking guards. And you combine that with all sorts of length and athleticism and you know, Justin McBride, Usman Ngai, Braden Hawthorne, Akeem Williams, and all of these different looks that you can give with the different kind of forwards that you have. I think this is going to be a fun group. I think it's going to look a lot more like the BYU teams that we loved from Mark Pope. I think that they're going to score a ton of points. I don't know if they can get a stop. I don't know if it's going to matter if you can put up 100 points in a game. So I think we're going to have a fun Kentucky basketball season to follow along with this year, Goodman.
2: Yeah, no, I agree. I mean, again, they missed on some guys. But the one thing I'll say is it's very, even an inexact science when you're dealing with transfers. And we rank them. And if you go back to like, we didn't rank them. Maybe we did last year. But, you know, some of the rankings, the transfer rankings a year ago. And then you look at production of some of those top guys. It wasn't as good. And again, sometimes it's hard to figure it out because, again, we don't know how a guy like Alex, a lot of these mid-major guys, we don't know what the adjustment's going to be like going from Furman to the SEC. I know Alex will be fine athletically. And we don't know how these international guys are going to adjust, even though some people are saying how good these guys are going to be. You know, even John Shire told me the kid they got coming in, the kid Boomche, hopefully I'm pronouncing it right this time for you, Rob. Boomte, whatever you want to pronounce it. I don't give
4: Boomche, Boomche. You got it right. You had to mess it up after. You had it right. You had it right the first time. Just be confident. Be confident.
2: I was not. Yeah, I'm not in my pronunciations with some of these international guys yet. But again, this kid could be the number one overall pick in 2 years. He's got to stay 2 years at Duke. But even Shire understands, like, it may take him till like February before he hits his stride. The international guys a year ago were not great. They were not. When we ranked them throughout the year, there weren't a lot of guys. Neo Avdalis was supposed to be a superstar coming in at Virginia Tech. And he really, really struggled last season. Yet, he got paid. He's at North Carolina now. He may be a lot better his second year just because, again, the adjustment, the players around him, you know, whether it was the adjustment to American basketball or just the adjustment to the, you know, the language, the people, all that. So, again, I think there are just so many question marks right now with almost every team, even the teams that had mostly homegrown products, right? Purdue. All right, they didn't really go in the portal much. They didn't go international. But you know what? Look at what they lost. They lost three guys, cornerstone guys from their program in Braden Smith, Fletcher Lawyer, and Trey Coppin Wren. So they're going to be a shell of kind of what we have expected from them over the last few years.
4: Yeah, there's very few certainties in college basketball. What I will say is that there are a couple transfers that performed at an All-American level where – you can sit there and you can say, I believe that they're going to step in and be able to have a very similar level of impact. One of them is John Blackwell. One of them is Flory Badunga. And one of them certainly is Milan Lamchilovich, who committed to Kentucky about 2 weeks ago now. So we'll get into a lot more about this Kentucky roster, this Kentucky team, the prognosis we both have on the Kentucky season when we get back on the other side of this break.
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7: Next on the right shoulder, eastbound Waterson Expressway at Breckenridge Lane. Some light traffic back to Taylorsville Road there. Disabled vehicle cleared southbound I-65 at the Gene Snyder Freeway. The right lane has been reopened. I-71 southbound, road construction causing delays between Kentucky 389 and US 421. A 14-minute delay in the area there. I'm Robert William from the Total Traffic Center.
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13: From Christian Brothers Roofing, it's a beautiful day weather center.
15: Nice weather out there on this Monday afternoon as we head for 76. Partly cloudy skies. We're 58 tonight, 80 tomorrow, a slight chance for a shower. That's your forecast. I'm WLKY Chief Meteorologist Jay Cardosi.
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4: Hey, welcome back to Kentucky Sports Radio. This is the Field of 60 Takeover. My name is Rob Dalser. I have Jeff Goodman here with me. And Jeff, I'm relying on you here as the soccer expert from the Field of 68 to break down the start of this World Cup. What do you make of it, man? What do you make of this start? Exciting.
2: We're going to talk about
4: late finishes.
2: We're going to talk about the Carolina Hurricanes, Robert. We're going to talk about the Carolina Hurricanes winning a Stanley Cup for the first time since 2006. And very cool. Very cool. I just tweeted my daughter. She follows, literally, she roots for like two or three teams. And that's it. And it's Indiana football, because you can't really cheer for Indiana basketball because she covers Indiana basketball. Carolina Hurricanes, because of some boy years ago. That's why she got into hockey. That's actually how she got into sports. And Indiana volleyball. And two of them won titles this year. And the third, Indiana volleyball, had the best season of in school history. So I've become a huge Carolina Hurricanes fan, even though I hated their former team. It was the Hartford Whalers when I was growing up in Boston.
4: Oh, come on, man. You can't be mean to the Whale.
2: I hated him. Actually,
4: Whalers like that.
2: The story is my buddy and I went to a Whalers game once. And, we went to a few Whalers games, but we went to one in Hartford. And we sat. Somehow we got next to the penalty box. And Ray Ferraro, who now does the he does the play-by-play, and he's down on the ice while Sean McDonough's up top. Ray Ferraro was in the penalty box, and my buddy and I were those idiots who are banging on the penalty box, yelling and screaming at him. And Ray Ferraro gave us the dirtiest look ever. We were probably in college. I think we were probably 19, 20 years old. So I hated the Whalers, and now I love the Carolina Hurricanes, and very cool to see them win it all. And the goalie, incredible story, Rob. This kid, not a kid, he's 27, Brandon Bussey, made his NHL debut this year, and ends up being the goalie in relief of Freddie Anderson, who ends up winning the Stanley Cup the last three and a half games. He comes in relief and won the whole thing. Really cool
4: stuff. I don't know who any of the people that you just named are, but what I do know is that's right. It's now official that you are a front-running bandwagon fan And it is now all but confirmed. Shannon, we have any callers.
3: Yeah,
4: who's up next?
3: Yeah, let's go to Roy. Go ahead, Roy.
4: What's going on, Roy?
11: Yeah, hello. Yeah, Jeff, how you doing, Roy? I listen to all of the podcasts that you're on, and I respect your opinion about basketball, okay? I got two questions I want to ask you, and one of them is I can't pronounce his name, but the F-R-A-N-C-H, the backup center. If Malachi don't develop like he's supposed to, do you think that guy will play a lot of minutes? And the next question, you answered that earlier about Mark Pope. So I appreciate you for taking my call, and I'm really happy I got to talk to you.
4: Well, thanks, appreciate it for listening, man.
2: I'm glad somebody respects my opinion around here because Rob certainly doesn't.
4: Captain, here's his question. Go ahead, you go ahead, Jeff.
2: Yeah. Well, Kepning was really brought in as a backup, right? And he could play. You know, to me, if he could play 10, 12 minutes, he's a veteran. He's been hurt a lot throughout his career. You know, guy who doesn't move especially well right now, but, you know, can give you some minutes off the bench. And to me, that's kind of the key right now for him is if he doesn't have to do too much. And I'll read you what I got from somebody that knows his game pretty well here, Rob, okay? Hasn't really shown the ability to stay healthy. Game's hard for him right now. Has trouble sprinting in and out of ball screens. Sometimes wants to show he can shoot perimeter shots instead of rolling to the rim and being a lob threat. He can make 12, 15-foot baseline jump shot. Defensively, sometimes gets lost and tries to block every shot. There'll be some games where he blocks three or four shots, and then games where he comes over and they dump it off to his guy, or his guy gets the offensive rebound and gives up a lot of points. So that's kind of him, you know, can't really guard on the perimeter well. I think he's just a good piece coming off the bench, Rob, and Kentucky fans have to understand that's what he's got to be, and Malachi can't get in foul trouble. And I think Malachi, if he can play, you know, 28 quality minutes, I think you can get five or six from Kepning each half.
4: Yeah, to Roy's question, it was – if Malachi doesn't develop, can Kepning be that guy? I don't think that he can. I also don't think Kentucky has a chance to be as good as the expectations are if Malachi does not develop. And I think this goes for literally whatever sport, whatever team you're talking about. When the guy that you invest the most resources in and the most money in, which is Malachi Moreno, he's going to be making quite a bit of money next season, right? When your highest paid guy, if he does not turn into your star, then you're going to end up being into trouble. That goes for baseball, that goes for the NBA, that goes for the NFL, that goes for college football, that goes for your Carolina Hurricanes, Goodman. If Malachi Moreno doesn't develop, then Kentucky's going to be in some trouble if they have to rely on Frank Kepning to be a starting center. I don't think either of those things are going to happen. I think Malachi's going to be a 30-minute-a-game guy bordering on All-American good, and I think Frank Kepning is going to be exactly what you expect him to be, right? 10 minutes off the bench, be 6'11", 250 pounds, 24 years old, go out there, be physical, get some rebounds, block some shots, use 4 or 5 fouls, and just kind of be in the way. I think he's going to be good enough at doing that. Roy also asked something about Mark Pope. I think we saved the Mark Pope discussion for later in the segment. We got about a minute before we got to get back to a break here, Goodman. But I think the Mark Pope conversation is one we probably need to have, and I think it's a really interesting, nuanced discussion.
2: Yeah, no doubt, no doubt. And if you did your job right, you would kind of find a way to end that right before we go to break and tease that coming back from break. But again, you know, like to me, sometimes you rest in your laurels as a host, and sometimes you just, especially in the off season, you get rusty.
4: Yeah, well, I am a little bit rusty right now. I'm also a little bit tired, Jeff. I spent 8 hours on a boat yesterday fishing. Oh, so caught some sea bass. You know what's weird? And I don't know if this has ever happened to you, but you spend that much time on a boat with like in the ocean when it's rocking. When you get back onto dry land, it still feels like you're rocking. It was a really, really weird sensation. So we got to get to this Mark Pope conversation when we come back. We're going to talk a little bit more about Milan Momcilovic and his fit in a Mark Pope system and a Mark Pope offense and how it's going to work with a couple of guards like Alex Wilkins and Zoom Diallo. All that coming up next on the Field of 68 KSR Takeover.
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7: Exit on the right shoulder, eastbound Waterston Expressway at Breckenridge Lane. Some light traffic back to Taylorsville Road there. Disabled vehicle cleared, southbound I-65 at the Gene Snyder Freeway. The right lane has been reopened. Road construction causing delays southbound right now on I-71 between Kentucky 389 and US 421. It's going to be a 14-minute delay in the area. I'm Robert William from the Total Traffic Center.
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12: We have seen the dude holding things down for us. They couldn't trust us entirely in charge of KSR. They gave us Shana just to make sure things did not go totally off the rails. We got a couple of callers that we want to hear from. You want to do that, Shana? You want to bring somebody else in?
13: Let's do it. Let's go to Kevin. Kevin, you're on.
12: What's up, Kevin?
14: Hey, not much, guys. Thanks for filling in. You mentioned in your intro, you know, about the team chemistry, cohesiveness, you know, for this year. You look at Mark Pope's first year with Andrew Carr and that company. You know, I think they, you know, kind of played as one unit. They were just lacking on defense. Last year, I mean, something was going on. I don't know, you know, in the locker room. Don't know exactly what it was. It was just kind of really messed up. But, you know, as a lifelong fan, you can tell when the guys just don't seem to really be on the same page or even getting along. And I heard, I think it was last week, a story on one of the news channels. I don't know if it's accurate or not, but that Pope wanted all of this year's team to live at either the Wildcat Lodge or, you know, in the same dorms. Where last year and the year before, I think, you know, some of these guys coming in making $2 or $3 million, whatever it is, you know, they're renting a house and they're, you know, I think how it goes is, you know, the way I interpreted it was, you know, trying to build a cohesive unit by having all these guys live together. So, you know, I think that's as much of a key. I think he has enough talent coming in this year to be competitive in the SEC. But, you know, fifth and seventh place ain't going to get it done. So, I mean, this is the year, I think, that, you know, is going to really indicate if Mark Pope's the right guy or not. I hope he is as a lifelong fan. Love him as a player. Bring him back in. But, I mean, at the bottom line is he's got to get it done. And fourth to seventh place in the SEC isn't it.
12: Yeah, I don't know if Kentucky can win the SEC this year because I think Florida is just that good. But I think anything beyond that is certainly within the realm of possibility. In terms of everyone living together, I don't know if Goodman, you might have more information on that than I do. But I do think that is something that would make a lot of sense, right? Like I think no matter, it was very easy to look at that group and see that the chemistry was not the level that you want it to be. And I think a lot of

0: coaches spend a lot of time and have a lot of sleepless nights trying to figure out a way to develop a culture so that you're not. I think the reason why, Goodman, you see a lot of teams that have that level of continuity and the level and returners coming back. I think the reason why they are able to have a certain level of success is that you're playing for a lot more than just a paycheck, right? It's not like you're a mercenary. It's not like you're out there just trying to figure out how you're going to get your next contract. You're playing for something that's bigger than just your specific team, your specific stat line, your specific box score, your specific numbers, and finding a way to fast track that so you care about these people in 3 months, the way that these other programs care about each other in 3 years. That's the secret sauce. That's how you find a way to be able to maximize the talent on your roster.
1: Yeah, I don't know. I mean, to me, if you can do it and you write it in the contracts, to me, what you do is, hey, listen, when you get here, here's the deal. You're not going to go get like St. John's. You know, I know last year, like Bryce Hopkins had a crazy apartment, right? Like he had a stipend for a huge amount of money per month to live in a plush apartment, not in Manhattan, but I think it was somewhere in Queens. To me, yes, you want these guys because most of them don't really know each other. I mean, you got four guys, I think, back from this year's team. If you're Kentucky, right? I think you have four. And the rest of them don't really know each other. You want to get the chemistry down. I think last year, too, a big part of it, and we said it before the year, and people kind of scoffed at us a little bit. They had too many guys that thought they were going to play. Yeah. Now, again, it went down semi-quickly because Jalen Lowe got hurt and Quentin's really didn't play much. But for the most part, a lot of those guys, they got enough money, too. So they thought they were going to play and play a big role. This year, I think they've decided that, hey, we don't need to go 13 deep or anything like that. The other thing was, I think they took a shot on some guys that probably didn't fit Mark Pope. And not even his style. Not even his style on the court. But more didn't fit Mark Pope in terms of, like, I said it all along. You actually were even more adamant about it, like, with Tyron Stokes. Like, that thing could have been a disaster. Really could have been a disaster. Mark Pope needs to coach, in my opinion, a certain type of guy. And I think some of, again, he rolled the dice in some guys last year that I'm not sure were his type of guys. This year you look at it and I think they fit him a lot better for the most part. Now, again, I don't know all these guys, but we know Milan pretty well. Milan is a Mark Pope type kid. Alex Wilkins, I know pretty well. Well, I don't want to say pretty well, but I know him and I know the people around him. I think he'll be a Mark Pope type guy. Obviously, Moreno, we know is. The guys off the bench have to be the guys off the bench. They gotta buy into that, whether it's Kepnan coming off the bench is the big and McBride coming from JMU. You'd think Trent Noah knows his role by now. The kid Jerome Morton from Washington State comes in. We'll give him some defense. You know, the X factor is Usman Ngai. To me, that's the X factor in this team. And the international guys are the X factors for a lot of teams because we just don't know them. Can Ngai be a starting format? Could he be a guy when you watch film of him? He is long. He's athletic. He plays above the rim. He can make threes. He doesn't shoot them with consistency yet. But he gives him something different, obviously, than, you know, having Cam and Milan out there at the same time. He gives him a different level of length and athleticism that I think they're going to need out there.
0: Yeah, I'm with you on that. I think your point about bringing in quote-unquote Mark Pope guys is as important as anything that you just said right there. You know, as all due respect to Jalen Lowe, I think when you bring in a low-efficiency, shoot-first, ball-dominant lead guard to play in a system that has been kind of built around movement and getting guys going off the ball and trying to find a way to be able to get shooters going. And it just was a weird fit. And I think as the season went on and when Jalen Lowe went down with the injury, that's kind of when it took off. Now, a lot of that is also probably there's no will he play, won't he play, into the lineup, out of the lineup. Like there, you started to get a little bit of consistency there, right? But I think that the vibes just felt different once he was gone too. Now, I say all that, The one question I have is, where are you on Zoom Diallo and his fit in terms of what Mark Pope would want to do in a typical Mark Pope system, right? Because I think that if you kind of look at just the numbers, just looking at the data, you have another guy. It's a little bit ball dominant. He's not really a great shooter. He's mostly effective with the ball in his hands. How does Zoom Diallo fit in terms of the point guard spot there for Kentucky Gooden?
1: Yeah, I mean, it scares me a little bit just because he's more of a dribble, dribble, dribble guy. I don't know if spacing and motion are going to work, and a lot of ball movement's going to work for Zoom Diallo. So he wasn't their first choice. We know that. We know that he wasn't their first choice, but, you know, he's a guy that put up numbers last year for a Washington team that wasn't great. He does not shoot it well. So, you know, to me, they got to play fast. You have Diallo, you have Wilkins. The strength of both of them, first of all, you have two point guards. Great, like that, you had to. After the last 2 years, Mark Pope answered the bell on that one. He got two of the better point guards in the portal. Now, I think Wilkins is a point guard. I think he's best with the ball in his hands. He he can make some mistakes, but man, he is fun to watch. He's athletic. I think he can be a high-level defender if he wants to be in the SEC. The biggest thing for him is just maturing in his decision-making. But Diallo worries me a little bit if he can't figure out how to move the basketball. If he can't, because he's not a great shooter. So if Wilkins doesn't become a better shooter, then you're talking about, again, having to have like Milan and Cam out there for the spacing of the team. But I think the strength of Diallo and Wilkins is what? Get up and down the court, run, play fast, play in transition. Whoever gets the ball goes. And then you flame out Williams and Milan on the wings. You got Moreno down low. You know, to me, again, Enjai might work better with Diallo and Wilkins than anybody because he can run and he's going to be a lob threat.
0: Yeah, and you got other shooters too. Like Justin McBride shot 40% from three, and we saw Braden Hawthorne when we were down there in Lexington. Goodman, who is a guy that they have very high expectations for. I don't know if it's going to come to fruition this season, but he's definitely a guy with ceiling. In terms of Alec Wilkins shooting, I don't think you get six attempts per game without proving that you can be a good shooter in practice at some point, right? Like if he wasn't making shots in practice, I don't think Bob Ritchie is going to let him get that many off during the season. And my take is that a lot of them ended up being difficult, low percentage threes, right? I think it was a shot selection thing more than a shooting ability thing. And I don't foresee Alex Wilkins playing a style and kind of being allowed to have quite as much freedom this season as he did last year with Fermer, right? Part of the lower efficiency, the shooting percentage, Fermer just kind of gave him the ball and let him rock. And that was part of the recruiting pitch for him, right? It's like, you're going to come in, we're going to give you the ball for a year, you're going to be awesome, and if you're good enough, we will help you find a way to be able to go get to a higher level next year. I think you're going to see a lot of schools at that level start trying to recruit that way. Say, come here for a year or two, and then we'll get you off to a high major school that will pay you a whole bunch more money. But come here and develop, because if you go to those high major programs as a freshman, you're probably going to end up sitting the bench. It's very difficult to go in the SEC as a 18 or 19-year-old and really impact against 22, 23, 24. And if you're playing LSU, 27, 28, 29, maybe even 30-year-olds at this point. I don't know who Will Wade is recruiting, but he might be recruiting Jalen Brunson and Carl Towns off of the Knicks roster at this point. So I think that we're going to see Alex Wilkins have a good year. The other part of it is, I know you say you want him with the ball in his hands. I think you could play him alongside Zoom Diallo and play him together because it works when you have one guy that can play off the ball, second side creator. I like the combination. I think that stylistically, I have some questions about Zoom. Is probably the way.
1: Yeah, if he moves the ball. The other good thing about Wilkins is, you know, he's the only one you're bringing in that hasn't played really at the high major level. You know, and that was something that, you know, let's face it, some teams did last year that went full all in. You know, mid-major guys, Indiana, and it didn't work. So Indiana flipped it and went the opposite way. So I think, to me, again, you got one guy coming from the mid-major. I think it will take Wilkins some time. I guarantee it will. That he's going to have some games where you're going to look and he's going to have 6-7 turnovers up there. He's going to be 0-for-8 from three in a game. But I think as the season goes along, you're going to see Alex Wilkins shine, and he's going to be a guy that, again, come February, he could be one of the better players in the SEC.
0: There you have it. Goodman is predicting Alex Wilkins, SEC Player of the Year, while he's also saying that Malachi Moreno is not going to get better as a sophomore. I am not misquoting anything that he just said. When we get back, we're going to take a couple more calls here as the Field of 68 takeover of KSR continues to roll.
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3: From the Big O Tires Traffic Center.
4: Accident still ongoing eastbound on the Waterson Expressway at Breckenridge Lane. The right shoulder remains blocked. Late traffic due to that accident back to Taylorsville Road. Accident currently ongoing as well, southbound Bardstown Road at Hurstbourne Parkway. Look out for that. Road construction causing delays, southbound I-71 between Kentucky 389 and US 421. 18-minute delay in the area. Another accident, this time eastbound I-64 west of Kentucky 53. I'm Robert William from the Toll Traffic Center.
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1: 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Rob Dawson, Jeff Goodman, and Shannon Adu. 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
1: I just want to make it very clear that the Jason Isbell and Chris Stapleton bumper music you hear in the last couple of breaks, that was me. That was my request. Me and Shannon are all over it. Goodman, who knows what he's asking for? I think he wanted Katy Perry as his intro song. So, Shannon, do we have anyone on the line?
2: Yeah.
1: Anyone
2: calling in? Lines are loaded, so let's go back to him. Let's get Jamie on. Hey, Jamie.
1: What's up, Jamie?
3: Hey, guys. I'm a big fan of the show. I've been watching for a few years now. You guys basically got me through college. But I was just wondering what you guys thought about the Ryan Hampton recruitment and then if that had any impact on Marcus Spears Jr. or C.J. Rosser.
1: Go ahead, Goodman.
4: I love Hampton. I actually was surprised, to be honest, that he isn't ranked higher. I think he's like top 10-ish, maybe the back half of the top 10. I went to the top 100 camp this past week in Rock Hill. This class is underwhelming. I have one recruiting guy. I'm not obviously a recruiting guy anymore. That's how I came up, though. Tell me he thinks it's the worst class like of the last 20, 25 years. And honestly, watching it, it's completely underwhelming. Nobody jumps off the page to me. Nobody looks like a Tyron Stokes in terms of talent or Cooper Flagg, or there's no A.J. DeBonta or Darren Peterson. The kid Rosser is like good, but yeah, it doesn't. Again, if I think Hampton is a guy that obviously he wasn't there, but he needs to get a shot better from what I remember a year ago, like his brother, but long, smooth, can really guard, can facilitate some, get to the basket. I liked it. I liked the pickup a lot, especially with the fact that I think, you know, to me, the one negative that Pope, and I don't think you do it just to please people, but the one negative was obviously Cal recruited all these high-level NBA guys, these top 10 prospects, and I think you quieted a little bit of the fan base. Maybe not quieted, but just made them, put them at ease a little bit with getting a guy like Ryan Hampton. I don't know how it's going to affect some of the other players in the class. I don't know the recruiting game like I used to, but I think Hampton was a big get for Pope perception-wise, and I think the kid's going to – if there's anybody that can bring in a guy who doesn't shoot it especially well and turn him into an above-average shooter, you know, I think it's Mark Pope and his staff.
1: Yeah, and I think the biggest thing you just said, it was the perception and the momentum, right? In the span of, what was it, like 4 days, you went out and you got the best transfer that you've ever landed and the best freshman that you ever landed in Ryan Hampton and Milan Momcilovic, and I think that matters. Shannon, we got time to get to another call before we got a break.
2: Yeah, let's go to Bluegrass. Go ahead, Bluegrass.
5: Hey, what's going on, fellas? Dropping you behind me deep in the hollers of Eastern Kentucky. Hey, I love what y'all do at Field. I love what y'all do at Field of ACC. Oh, I mean 68. minus the Tyler Hansborough. Y'all do need to get him on here sometime so we can go to work on him. But I know y'all not as big on our two guards. I mean, but you got to realize, y'all know how many people that Mark Pope has coached with a 30% assist rate, like ever, like one in his whole career. So like last year's team, we had no creators, you know that, but you can't really gloss over losing 2-point guards the first year, losing one the next year. I was just really excited when he came to Kentucky because he was going to be able to have some creators, and it looks like this year he's got two that's really good creators. And I'll jump off here, fellas, and listen to you. And I really, all jokes aside, I love what you guys do. Thanks.
1: No, we appreciate right, you, man. And I respect the field of ACC joke. That was a good one.
4: Yeah, and we will get Tyler Hansbrough on here because that would be entertaining as you know what. Tyler doesn't back down from anybody, and he likes needling. When he knows people don't like him, he digs in.
1: Goodman, we got about 30 seconds before we got to hit a break here. Yeah. We will answer that question. We'll talk about that because I think it is something that we need to discuss. You mentioned 30% assist rate and the fact that we actually have two point guards on this roster instead of having just one. So we will get to all of that in the second hour of the Field of 68 takeover of Kentucky Sports Radio.
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14: line. 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It is a win in every possible way for Cape Verde in their first ever World Cup game. A 0-0 draw with the European champion Spain.
13: As you heard it on Fox, a draw to start out play in Group H today in Atlanta. 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Cape Verde was ranked 67th. And as you just heard, they played to a scoreless draw. 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In Group G right now in Seattle, Egypt is on top of Belgium 1-0, playing in the 43rd minute. 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

0: Matt Jones.
1: It's not Matt Jones. It's Rob Doster and Jeff Goodman. It is the Field of 68 takeover of KSR. We got another hour here with you guys on this beautiful Monday morning. I don't know what the weather is down there in Kentucky, but up here in South Jersey, it is 80 degrees. It is sunny. There is no humidity. The breeze is blowing. There's not a cloud in the sky, and it could not be nicer outside. So, nothing better than jumping on the radio with you guys to talk about them. Goodman, you were able to catch up with someone that knows new Kentucky athletic director Jay Batt earlier today. And you just texted me a little behind the scenes on how the show works. Goodman just texted me and said, let's talk Jay Batt. That's it. That's all he wanted to say. So, Goodman, let's talk Jay Batt.
2: Yeah, so Kentucky made it official. They have hired Jason Jay Batt, who was at Michigan State as the athletic director for the last year or so, but he was at Alabama for a while. So I made a couple of calls this morning to Alabama head coach Nate Oates, to former Alabama assistant Brian Hodson, who's now the Providence head coach, who was basically Jay Batt's next-door neighbor in Tuscaloosa. And I'll give you a little – basically what they both said was this guy's an incredible fundraiser. That's the biggest strength of Jay Batt. Unbelievable fundraiser. That's what he was at Alabama before he was elevated to deputy AD. And here's the quote from Brian Hodson. Jay Batt is as good of a person as you'll come across. He's an elite leader, one of the best fundraisers in all of college athletics, and is a forward thinker, and he gets stuff done type of guy. He's a tremendous family that will embrace everything about Lexington and Kentucky Wildcat Athletics. That was from Brian Hodson, the now Providence head coach. Oates, honestly, he reiterated some of those same things. Said an elite fundraiser, really, really good with people. His background, he's 44 years old. And that's probably, Rob, the most important thing right now when it comes to, well, 1A or 1B in being athletic director right now at the high major level is being able to raise money. I think it's raising money and also, and this probably goes hand in hand, you know, being proactive, understanding the landscape now and being forward thinking and kind of being ahead of the game and not behind. And it sounds like Jay Batt, that's one of the biggest strengths for him as well as a people person. He does well with obviously the boosters, dealing with the money people there, raising money. And again, I think it's figuring out what's next and trying to be ahead of the game.
1: Yeah, my biggest concern is that his nickname is Jay, but he just goes with the letter J instead of like J-A-Y. Is that something
2: you think?
1: Should they be concerned about that?
2: You're worried. You're really worried about the letter J instead of J-A-Y. That's what you're worried about here.
1: It threw me off when I was trying to figure out who this guy was. It was like J.
2: This is probably, honestly, his name? This is probably when Matt Jones asked me to host again, to guest host, I will pick another co-host.
1: I'm going to go ahead and say that me and Matt are on the same page when it comes to being confused about the letter in his name. That seems like the kind of thing that Matt Jones would pick up on and figure out. So, I think you are 100% correct about the fundraising part of it, right? Because the being able to find ways, creative ways to fund rosters that are only going to get more. Like I don't see the cost of an elite player in college basketball or college football going down anytime soon. And being able to consistently generate revenue to fund those rosters and fund those players, that's the teams that do that well are going to be the teams that win consistently when it comes to college athletics. Right now, there are going to be programs where there is a big booster or there is a slush fund that will be used for a short period of time. But at some point, right, even the richest people in the world are going to say, why am I spending $20 million a year, $15 million a year to just fund a basketball? Like, where's the ROI? Where's the return on investment? So being able to find ways to generate those funds that don't just rely on people giving money and putting money into a pot, I think is going to be the key for a lot of these. It's not just Kentucky. It's everywhere, right? That's how you find a way to be able to consistently fund these programs.
2: All right. So you wanted to get into the Mark Pope conversation. I think this is the way to do it in a way. I talked to a third person this morning, and his quote was, you know, this is a guy that's not afraid to make tough decisions. Well, Jay Back comes in, and he comes into year three of the Mark Pope era, which I think is going to be critical. I think we all feel like it's going to be critical to the future of Mark Pope at Kentucky as the head coach. You know, this is a guy who might have a tough decision to make at the end of this season, depending on how this team does this year. And man, that it's one that, you know, the AD at Kentucky, it's kind of like, you know, the AD at Greg Byrne at Alabama with football. You know, it's similar in that respect. There's so much pressure on him, especially when things don't go perfectly and they're not, you know, playing for Final Fours. There's a lot of, you know, public scrutiny about Mark Pope. And again, I think Mark Pope, when we finish this season, I think we're going to see a season of, you know, top 10-ish to 20 for most of the year. I think we're going to see a season where they go to the Sweet 16. And what does that do for a guy like Jay Badd, who takes over, you know, 6 months, 8 months earlier as the athletic director and has to potentially make a big decision?
1: Yeah, I think the big question with that, and I don't by any stretch of the imagination think that Kentucky should be really considering moving off of Mark Pope yet. Right. I think you need to play this game. I think you need to back him. I think you need to support him. I think you need to play this season as if they're like he is the it's his first year. Right. You want that honeymoon phase back because I think that helps everybody involved. But if that decision ends up getting made, right, I think the key is going to end up being who can you get? You don't want to have this be a situation where you move on and then you're stuck going down the list of trying to find somebody to replace him, right? Like I think about what happened with North Carolina, where they move on from Hubert Davis, and it's like you got this list, and it's like Nate Oates and Tommy Lloyd and Dusty May and all of these different names, and everyone just kind of says like T.J. Otzelberger, Billy Donovan. Like you just go down the list, and it's just like thanks but no thanks, thanks but no thanks, thanks but no thanks, and you just keep getting told no, and eventually you get to a point where you make a hire, and everyone's just kind of like, is this really the right move? So I think that's what you have to avoid if you ever move on from Mark Pope. And to me, correct me if I'm wrong, there is no clear option. There is no like, hey, listen, when we make this move, this is the guy we're going to go get, and he's going to solve
2: people are
1: going to
2: say Nate Oates now. Rob, let me stop you. People are going to say the name Nate Oates now if they make a move. Now, I'll say this. Nate Oates just signed a new deal, an extension, in which the buyout is really high. I don't think Nate Oates moves anywhere after this coming season. I think 2, 3, 4 years down the road, possibly. I don't think he moves anywhere this coming season, even if it's Kentucky to work for his former, boss is the right word, with Jay Batt. But that's going to be the name that is thrown around at the end of the year if things go awry. And again, I don't think things are going to go in the direction they went the first half of last season again this year. But if they do, that's the name we're going to hear over and over and over. And I don't think it's very realistic that Nate Oates leaves Alabama after this season anywhere.
1: Well, let me ask you this then, when it comes to this, since we're on the topic, right? Bluegrass mentioned this when he called in earlier, which I love that we have a caller on KSR who just calls himself Bluegrass. That's one of my that just makes my soul happy, right? The last two seasons, the two seasons that Pope has been here, his starting point guard has been in and out with injuries, right? Like Lamont Butler had the shoulder, Jalen Lowe had the shoulder. You always say, right? What's our joke? The running button, the point guard button, right? Point guard play, point guard play, point guard play. If your point guard gets injured and it happens in back-to-back years and it's fluke injuries and it's freak injuries and it's shoulders and they're trying to play through it and they can't, how much that has to get factored into the conversation of they finished seventh, they finished fifth, you know, you're 22-14 last year. I don't think you can just gloss over the fact that Mark Pope has lost his starting point guard both of the 2 years that he's been at Kentucky. Like, that has to be something that we discussed. How much should that be factored in?
2: Zero.
1: Zero?
2: Zero. Zero. Zero. I mean, 2 years ago, maybe a little bit because, you know, you had a couple. You had Kirk Crease as a backup. He got hurt also. Last year, I think it's worse. I actually think it's worse that they didn't have a backup last year that was competent enough when Jalen Lowe went out after what happened 2 years ago. You didn't learn from your mistakes.
1: Wow. I don't know. That seems harsh.
2: I think it's fair. It's fair, Rob. You got to learn from your – he learned in year three now. He got two high-level point guards. Why didn't he do that last year?
1: Because it's hard to get two – only one of them can play.
2: You got two this year. You play them together. John Wall and Derek Bledsoe did it. I mean, plenty of teams right now play two point guards. Plenty of teams around the country play two point guards. So – that's not a valid excuse. That's not a valid excuse, especially with Jalen Lowe, who came in with some question marks. Let's be honest. Like, he didn't come in where you're thinking, hey, this is definitely the dude. He's going to be high, high level. He came in, as you said earlier, in this low efficiency, some question marks as a team guy, as a guy who could lead, make people better. There are a lot of concerns with Jalen Lowe coming in. You had to bring in another point guard to me a year ago. Had to.
1: Yeah, I think there's definitely places to criticize the roster building that Mark Pope pulled off last year. I don't know if I don't think I would start with only bringing in one point guard.
2: But you had 13 guys. Rob, yeah. You had $22 million in 13 guys. And
1: how much money? How much money was it going to?
2: I don't know. 20 plus. I don't know. I'm not going to say 22. 22 has been reported. And Aberdeen ended up being okay, but he's not a point. He's not really a guy who makes people better consistently. That wasn't what he was really brought in to do.
1: I think my biggest critique of the way that the roster was built last year was that they brought in a lot of really good players. They didn't go out and bring in a star. And I know that Otega Owe was there, and I love Otega Owe. This is not meant as a shot as Otega Owe, but I think that he is best when he's like the 1B. I think it was difficult to ask him to be the guy that you run everything around. And I don't know if they necessarily have a star this year, but I do think that Malachi Moreno is going to be a guy that you could kind of build things around. I think his ability to pass out of the post, I think how big he is, I think the fact that he could be a little bit of a facilitator at the top of the key and kind of run offense through him and around him, similar to what Pope did with Ali Khalifa when he was at BYU. I think that makes a little bit more sense, but that would be my criticism is you had all of that money. Is there an NBA guy on that roster from last year? Like, other than Jaden Quaintance, who did not play, like, is there an NBA guy on that roster?
2: No, I don't think so. I mean, maybe a guy will make a team and, you know, have a chance, but not a legitimate, like, rotation to me, NBA guy. Probably not. No. Yeah, but
1: Randall
2: again,
1: will get there at some point, but yes.
2: Your excuse to me, you know, like, I don't think you can use that as I think it's more of an indictment on that staff a year ago and now learning from their mistakes. Yes. And saying, hey, we're going to go get two point guards, of which if one goes down, we still got another high level one. And while I think we both agree they don't fit perfectly together, Diallo and Wilkins, man, it gives you the ultimate insurance policy that most teams don't have.
1: Yep, that is true. Listen, we got to get to a break. We're going to talk more about this Kentucky roster. We're going to talk more about Mark Pope. We're going to talk about Cat and De'Aaron Fox making it to the NBA Finals. We're going to take a couple more of your calls. 859-280-2287. Ask Goodman whatever you want. He will answer it here on KSR.
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4: Collision currently ongoing on Taylorsville Road north of Highway 1531. Accident cleared southbound on Bardstown Road north of Hurstbourne Parkway. Road construction causing delays southbound I-71 between Kentucky 389 and US 421. 3-minute delay in the area. I-65 is currently closed both north and southbound due to construction between Waterson Expressway and Jefferson Street in downtown. I'm Robert William from the Toll Traffic Center.
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13: Kentucky now has their new athletic director, the school announcing today that Michigan State AD Jay Batt will succeed Mitch Barnhart. Over to baseball, where the Reds continue their homestand tonight. It's a series opener against the Mets. Cincinnati's dropped 4 of their last 5 games. And UFC boss Dana White says last night's spectacle at the White House was a success, but it's not something that'll happen again. I'm Scott Davidson.
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1: Well, welcome back to the Field of 68 takeover of KSR. My name is Rob Dosser. I have Jeff Goodman here with me. Shannon, you got a message for us.
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1: Goodman, I want to talk a little bit about Cat and Deer and Fox. I don't know if you saw after the Knicks won the title. Did you see the picture of them embracing in the halls of San Antonio's arena afterwards? I think it's really cool to see a program where you have guys from different eras that spent all of what, like 8 months, 9 months on campus, having that kind of relationship and that kind of connection that goes beyond just both being a player in the NBA.
2: Yeah, I saw it, and I feel for De'Aaron Fox. One of my favorite kids. He's not a kid anymore. He's probably 28, 29 years old. But, yeah, I remember meeting him on the AU circuit when he was young and, you know, been a little documented with, you know, my rift between me and Calipari over the years. So I didn't have the access to some of these players that I would have liked. But De'Aaron, I talked to plenty over that year and after it. And I just feel for him, man, because he wasn't healthy. He was not healthy. You could see he didn't have that burst. I mean, people forget he missed two games against OKC to start that series with the ankle injury. It's like he was not near 100%. Now, again, that doesn't excuse the decision he made at the end of game four to go in for the layup. That was probably a little bit of a bonehead move. But again, you know, he was not great. Game five down the stretch, couldn't make a shot. I just feel bad because I think people are crushing that kid right now. When he played, he gutted it out. He went out there at far less than 100%.
1: And you know what else? The Spurs were up 12, by at least 12 in every game in that series. They were up with 2 minutes left in every game in that series, right? They were up double digits in all five games of the NBA Finals and lost 4-1. They were up with 2 minutes left in all five games of the NBA Finals and lost 4-1. And the only game that they won, you know who hit the big shot? You know who hit the dagger? It was De'Aaron Fox. I don't think that he was anywhere near perfect. Like, he's going to have a lot of regrets after the way that those finals played out. But he was not the only one. Like, he's not the reason that they blew a 29-point lead. They blew a 29-point lead because that team was not they did not have the intestinal fortitude, shall we say, to be able to close out some of those big wins. And I'll tell you this. Imagine if this was LeBron that had a finals go this way. First Take would be eating for years. Skip Bayless would be able to buy three more houses in the Hamptons off of this if this was LeBron.
2: Yeah, I mean, again, Victor, this whole team was ahead of schedule. And part of the reason these guards are so mature and look so good for most of the year and even for most of the playoffs, Castle and Harper, is because of De'Aaron Fox. And I know the huge contract, the max contract checks in. It starts, I think, this coming season. It's like 4 years at like $230-240 million. I get people are going to be like, you got to trade him. I don't think you got to trade him. I just think he's got to get healthy. And then you take a little bit of the responsibility off him, right? And Harper takes a step forward. And again, Castle's not a point guard. You know this. You're a UConn Yahoo. Like, Castle is not a point guard. I don't know what he is. He's just a basketball player, and he's a killer. And to me, Harper, I don't know if he's a point guard, but I think he's got to be your secondary ball handler at the end of the day, or maybe eventually he does become your starting point guard if you feel like. But Fox is critical. Keep him. Don't try to move him. I don't understand people saying this. They were, again, they were like two plays away from winning the whole. And again, he probably made one of them. But I think you keep that core together and see what they can do as Victor takes a jump, as Castle takes a jump, as Harper takes a jump, and as Fox gets healthy.
1: Yeah, you still have, I mean, Wembanyama still has another year before he gets his monster extension. You got 2 years with Castle, you got 3 years with Harper, right? Like, you don't need to trade Fox yet. And if you try to trade him now, you're going to be getting pennies on the dollar for what he's actually worth. Can I say something about Jalen Brunson real quick, too? I know this is KSR, and I know that this is a Kentucky show, but the fact that this dude, like, he should be the guy that everybody hates, right? He is the son of an NBA player. He is the son of an NBA coach. He is a guy that was a McDonald's All-American. He went to Villanova. He played at a blue blood in one of the snobbiest universities that you're going to find, right? He won two national titles there. He was the national player of the year when he was a junior. He goes to the NBA. He's a second-round pick, right? But he plays for the Mavericks. And once he gets good, he leaves the Mavericks and goes to play for the New York Knicks. He goes to one of the biggest brands in the sports. Like, he should be the guy. He has all the check marks for what you should hate as a professional basketball player. And he is the exact opposite of that. I think the fact that he's unless you are a Spurs fan, like, how do you hate that dude? How do you not love everything that he represents and everything that organization now has kind of platformed him to be? You know, he is this guy that's a second-round pick that carried his team. He's one of five players along with Jordan Bird, Magic, and Wilt Chamberlain to win a national title, to win Final Four MOP, to win an NBA title, and to win NBA Finals MVP. Like what he's done and what he's kind of created out of his career has been incredible. And he has all the hallmarks of a guy that we should hate for being like a Nepo baby.
2: Yeah, no, you can't hate him. I mean, I love Jalen Brunson. Absolutely love. Always have. I mean, I joke with him all the time. Now when I see him, he's like, you guys are like robots at Villanova. Like they didn't show any personality, any of those guys. And now you kind of see him and he's funny and he's loose and, you know, but like to me, you know, he was here two years ago. They had training camp, the Knicks did, in Charleston, South Carolina. And I was down here and he went over. Chris Mack, who had been the head coach of Xavier when he was at Villanova. He was a guy. We'll tell the rest of the story after. But incredible kid. Went over and spoke to the Charleston team and just humble as humble.
1: Wait a minute, stop. This is why you're not allowed to be a host. We'll be back on KSR to Field of 60.
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4: Excellent. Currently reported eastbound Watterson Expressway at Taylorsville Road. Some light traffic back to Bardstown due to that. Collision still ongoing. Taylorsville Road north of Highway 1531. Exton cleared, Bardstown Road southbound north of Hurstbourne Parkway. I-65 remains closed both north and southbound between Watterson Expressway and Jefferson Street in downtown due to long-term construction. I'm Robert William from the Total Traffic Center.
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16: The Hurricanes shut out the Golden Knights 3-0 in Game 6 from Vegas to win their first Stanley Cup title since 06. Canes captain Jordan Staal took home the Conn Smythe Trophy for playoff MVP.
17: I believed in what we were trying to build in Carolina, and I was just an amazing feeling to be able to build something like that. And then top it all off with this is, it's an absolute dream come true.
16: Rod Brind'Amour became the first person in NHL history to win the Stanley Cup as the team's captain and head coach. In baseball, the Rockies smacked 6 homers to set a franchise record for runs with a 23-9 bashing of the A's in Vegas. At the FIFA World Cup, Germany crushed Curacao 7-1 in Houston. Japan and Netherlands played to a 2-2 draw in Arlington. Ivory Coast beat Ecuador 1-0 in Philly, and Sweden took down Tunisia 5-0.

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8: Well, welcome back to the Field of 68's takeover of KSR. I am not Matt Jones. I am Rob Dosser. I am joined by not Drew Franklin, joined by Jeff Goodman. Shannon, you got a message for us.
9: 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Hey, BBN. 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
8: Goodman, we went to break talking about the greatest comeback in NBA Finals history, the 81-52 comeback that the Knicks pulled off in Game 4 of the NBA Finals. I want to talk about the greatest comeback in the history of sports, and that wasn't the Knicks and the Spurs. That is Landon Donovan's hair. Did you see this? Jeff, did you see the picture that I just sent you?
10: This is insane. That can't be real. It can't be real.
8: So there's a little background here. Landon Donovan, who played for the U.S. men's national soccer team, and he does work for Fox Sports. He, in 2024, I guess he went to Turkey to get a hair transplant right before he was supposed to be on for the Euros. And the picture, it's like shaved on the back of his head. I don't even know how to explain this. But he came back, and this year, when he's on TV, like, he looks handsome, man. Look at that head of hair. That looks good. It's almost as nice as your head of hair, Goodman.
10: Yeah, I mean, I guess the moral of the story is, I mean, eventually it worked out, I guess, unless he had another hair transplant. But don't go to Turkey. I'm told, you know, Turkey's good for nose jobs. But I don't know about hair transplants.
8: Why do you know that?
10: A buddy of mine, his wife, flew to Turkey to get a nose job.
8: Well, Turkey is where you go to get hair transplants. And you get new teeth, and you get no. I guess that's where you got to go if you're trying to perfect your look. That's where Goodman's going on his vacation in August. So call in if you have a guest on what he is the procedure that Goodman is getting done when he goes to Turkey.
10: Hey, Rob, summer.
8: Shannon, do we have any callers?
9: We do, and I gotta say, man, like, are we sure that first picture isn't fake? Like, is that his real?
10: Right.
9: Did he really go on national television with that hair?
8: Yes. Well, I remember watching it when it happened. Like, that, yes, 100%, that is what his hair looked like on national TV.
9: Like, you got one strip of hair. Just shave it off. What are you doing? Wow. All right, let's go to Brian. Hey, Brian.
11: Hey, guys. Thanks for taking my call. Big fan of your guys' show. I got a question, kind of. Everybody knows, you know, BBN is huge. And I'm just kind of curious, when you guys post content, about, can you give me like a percentage of how much better BBN performs against other fan bases, as far as whether it be negative or positive, you know, whatever you guys post about UK, and then maybe just kind

0: kind of, you know, give me your top five college fan bases when it comes to interactions when you guys post content.
1: Well, Kentucky is number one. Kentucky's number two. Kentucky's number three. Kentucky's number four. Kentucky's number five. It's just the passion in that state when it comes to college basketball and when it comes to the Wildcats is like nothing other. And the, you know what drives me crazy about it too, Brian, is that everyone is – I always get these responses. You only post negative stuff about Kentucky to get interactions and to get eyeballs and to get people paying attention. And do you know how much better – Kentucky content does, and I'm sure the KSR guys probably experienced this too. When things are going well in Kentucky, when fans are excited about it, when they want to hear about it, saying positive stuff about the Wildcats and when they are playing well does five times better than any of the negativity, than any bad stuff, than any than when they're struggling, then when it feels like we're dunking on you because we have to say stuff that is not great about Kentucky basketball or about a loss. Like the positivity, and that's not just Kentucky, that's every fan base. You know, think about it. When your team is losing, do you want to go out and listen to me and Jeff Goodman sit here and say, this is why Kentucky is losing? No, you don't want that. When your team wins, you want to hear about it. You want to get excited about it. You want to hear where they rank nationally. You want to hear what this big, massive win, what this comeback against Tennessee, what does that mean? Can we make it to the Final Four? Do we have a chance to win the SEC regular season championship? That's when it gets good. That's when people pay attention. That's when you want to listen. So, yes, Kentucky is the biggest and the best fan base when it comes to college basketball content on the internet. I don't think I'm really breaking news there, Jeff.
2: You are not. You are not. I've felt the wrath of Big Blue Nation for years. It's different level. It's a different level. There are other fan bases to me that are, you know, a step down from that in terms of like, I don't know, being like little brotherish, right? Like Providence has some of that. They're crazy. Not great with them right now. Texas Tech is another one. You know, obviously a little brotherish to Texas. NC State is like that with Duke and Carolina. But Kentucky, to me, is the best and the worst. You know, they are. You've got the best fans probably in all of sports in some way. And I grew up in Boston, so I dealt with the Red Sox, Yankees, that type of thing. I think, again, you've got some incredible fans. And then you got a small percentage that, you know, can ruin it for the rest of you.
1: Here's my take on it. And if there's, I think I've said this before, but if there's Kentucky fans listening that disagree, please let me know. But my take on it has always been that Kentucky as a state tends to kind of get dunked on a little bit, and people have their fun making fun of the state, making fun of some of the people in the state, right? Which, and when it comes to the basketball team and the basketball program, they take pride in being able to say, listen, you can make fun of whatever you want, like get your shots off, but when it comes down to it, you got to lace up five people, you got to put them on a court, and we're going to go out there and we're going to beat your team and we're going to beat your guys. And they protect it like it's their own. And I've always found that it's the identity that people from the state have when it comes to the basketball program. It means a lot more than just being a fan, I think is probably the best way to phrase it. So, I'll tell you this, and I think a lot of people that have that do content and create college basketball content will agree that at our hearts, deep down in our souls, every single one of us is a Kentucky fan because of the support that our shows get and our content gets when Kentucky is doing well. Shannon, we got anything else? We got any other callers?
3: Yeah, let's go to Crease. Say, Crease, you're on.
1: Crease, what's up, man?
4: Hey, how's it going, guys? Something that I know that you guys know that means a lot to BBN is the SEC tournament in Nashville every year. And I know that there's some good teams at the top of the SEC, like Texas and Tennessee and obviously Florida and a few others, but can you give us some hope that we're actually going to make it to the weekend this year and actually enjoy Nashville for longer than a day or two? I'll hang up and listen. Thank you.
1: Nashville, well, first and foremost, Nashville has kind of gotten to the point with me as Vegas where it's like if you're there for more than a day or two, you might be there for too long. You know, I think maybe it's just me and I have too much fun in that city. But I feel good about it. I feel good. I said this earlier on the show. I don't, outside of Florida, I don't think that there is a team in this league that I look at and I can definitively say they are going to be better than Kentucky. No doubt about it. No question in my mind.
2: Yeah, that's fair. But I'll say this. A lot of those teams down the bottom got better. Okay, so for instance, South Carolina was atrocious last year. They had money. They've got, I just saw Lamont Paris, and he said, last year, I don't know if we had like an SEC level, like a dude, like a guy that could really start in the SEC. He goes, now I think we have five, because they have real money this year. LSU goes from, you know, the bottom feeder in the league last year. Now, we don't know if Will Wade's going to have any eligible guys, but if he does, they're going to be a hell of a lot better than they were last year. I don't think Ole Miss is going to be 4-14 in the league this year under Chris Beard. You know, Auburn should be better with Stephen Pearl being able to build his own roster with his own guys. You know, Tahad Pettiford is a junior. And as you said, Texas, much better than they were last year. Tennessee, completely different, loaded offensively. Vandy brings back Tyler Tanner, the best point guard probably in the entire country. Oklahoma brings back enough. Missouri is a wild card that has a ton of talent. A kid named Jason Crow as a freshman who, again, is electric. He'll be up and down, but Missouri's got way more talent than they had a year ago. So I haven't even gotten to Florida, obviously, and Arkansas. And Texas A&M is going to be pretty good. Georgia, I just saw Mike White. They bring back four starters from last year's team. So that's the one thing I'll say is, you say that, Rob, you're confident, and I'll push back on that and say, hey, after Florida and maybe Texas and Tennessee, there's a lot of depth in this league again.
1: Well, yeah, of course. It's the SEC. The talent is always going to
2: pull towards last year
1: where the money is. But also, I'm gonna push back on this. Okay, you mentioned South Carolina, right? Their roster right now, Corey Mincy, love him, great kid. He averaged 14 a game in the A-10. You're telling me he's going to come in and be a dude in the SEC moving up a level? Shane Blakeney averaged 14 a game at Drexel. You're telling me he's going to step in and be a dude at the SEC level as a senior? Cam Heidi was a bench player at Texas. Alexis Bolyowskis maybe, but he played 20 minutes a game with Wisconsin. So that's my thing. Like, you can get that lip service all you want. And I'm not saying that South Carolina is not going to be better, but I'm not sitting here looking at that roster feeling like I'm more intimidated to play them than anybody else in the SEC, right? Yes, Tennessee is going to be loaded. Yes, Texas is going to be loaded. But I don't think that they are definitively looking at their roster a step above what you see on the Kentucky roster, right? But I think there's also, to your point, a lot of teams that fit into that equation in that tier. I would probably put Arkansas in there. I would probably put, scrolling through the Missouri is going to be close. Vanderbilt, yes. So Alabama, I don't even think we mentioned Alabama yet. So there are a lot of teams that are kind of in that same tier. But I think Kentucky, my point was, Kentucky is in that tier. They are in that mix. I think they're going to be talented enough to be able to push for anywhere from, you know, second to seventh. And maybe second place in the SEC this year is going to be 12-6 in the league. It might just be that, Jeff. Like, I'm not going to sit here and argue.
2: Yeah, you've already given, you've handed Florida the SEC title. You probably handed them the national title already. I have not. I love their front court. I love Tommy Howe, Condon, Chinyelu. They're all back. That's great. Your boy Boogie still has a long way to go. We don't know if Aberdeen's going to be eligible yet. So don't hang the banner yet in Gainesville for 2026-27, Robert.
1: I'm not going to hang the banner yet, but I think when it comes to projecting who the best team in college basketball is going to be, I'm going to back the team that has three seniors on their front court, two of which would have been first-round picks, one of which would have been a lottery pick, and another guy that would have been a top 40 pick in the NBA draft, that are all coming back after being the best team in college basketball for probably an eight-week stretch from early January to early March last season. So If you're going to tell me that you don't think Florida can win, then we can find a way to make a wager on whether or not that will happen. Listen, we got about 10 minutes left here on the show. It's the Field of 68 takeover of Kentucky Sports Radio. When we get back, we're going to clear out this call log, Shannon. We got a couple people that are still waiting to talk to Jeff Goodman, the one and only Jeff Goodman here on KSR.
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1: Shannon, we got some callers still waiting.
3: We do. Yeah, let's go to Mike. Hey, Mike, you're on.
19: Hey, what's up, fellas?
1: What's going on, Mike?
20: What's up, Mike?
19: Hey, you know, I've sat there and listened to some of these guys talk about as far as Kentucky's fan base and other things. And go tell me another school that you can say that five out of your seven head coaches have won national titles. It doesn't exist. Our legacy goes back so long. All the great players, coaches that have come through this state, the people that have embraced it, that will never go away. The negativity that's written about Kentucky fans or basketball comes from a place where, from fan bases in schools that we have basically owned over the years. I mean, we're 40-18 against ULL since the 82 game. You know, I'm 58 years old. My dad's first Kentucky game was in 78 against Duke at the Checker Dome in St. Louis. You know, I cried when I saw us get beat in 97 in Indianapolis against Arizona, and I cheered like crazy in New Orleans in 2012 when we won it. But our fan base is something special. Ask any place that we go to, Atlanta, Nashville, for any of these SEC tournaments, how much they love Kentucky to be there for the weekend. And I don't know if you guys remember. You guys remember when we used to have the Southeastern Conference tournaments at the home schools, at some of the home schools?
1: Mm-hmm. Doesn't get better than that, man.
19: I had one in Baton Rouge back in the late 80s, and I wish they would go to that sometime. Go back to having it at these schools, at the SEC champion. It is such a fun environment, man, when you go back to these campuses and you see all these games at these places for that tournament. I mean, I understand it's probably not possible, but I was going to ask you guys one thing, and then I'll get off here. If you had a choice before the Stokes decision and Milan, and you'd had a chance, and you as Mark Pope, and you said, I want one of those, which one would you have taken?
2: That is brutal question.
1: Not for me. Mike, appreciate the call. For me, it's Milan, 10 times out of 10. And it's not because I necessarily think that Milan is going to be a better basketball player than Tyron Stokes, but I think that he is good enough and fits into what you are looking for, both stylistically as a player and from his personality. I just don't think that the Tyron Stokes, Mark Pope marriage would have worked. And I think that it was best for all parties, including Kansas, that he ended up as a Jayhawk.
2: It's like the Cam Boozer, Darren Peterson argument in a way, right? Like Cam Boozer, you know what you're going to get. High character. He's great. He's going to come to play every day, every play, where Peterson is a higher upside like Stokes. But man, there are some red flags. There are some questions with what happened last year at Kansas. I don't know which I'd rather. Obviously, I've been critical of Stokes, and I think he's got to grow up. But again, he is clearly, to me, the most talented player in this class. He's also a freshman, where Milan's got 3 years of college experience. The big thing with Milan, we've talked about it. I do think he's going to be super important for Mark Pope and whether they're successful this year. Elite shooter, you just got to find a way to kind of hide him a little bit on the defensive end.
1: Yeah, for sure. I mean, look, Stokes is probably going to end up being a better NBA player. I think that he is the guy with the higher upside. He is more athletic. He is more skilled. I'm not arguing any of that. But I think this year, this season, for the next, 9, 10 months, I think that Milan Momcilovic is a better fit for Kentucky basketball, and that Kentucky basketball will be better for it than they would have been had they gotten Tyron Stokes. So, Goodman, we got about a minute left here. You got anything you want to say to these Kentucky fans before we head on out?
2: Just that it's nice that I'm able to forge a relationship with Big Blue Nation again. It had been a long time, and to come on here, and I appreciate Matt asking me. I think a year ago you did it without me, and it's been fun. It's been fun to be able to go into whether it's Nashville for a game against Gonzaga or for the SEC tournament or to go to Lexington and not have to worry about profanities thrown my way. I think people hopefully respect the fact that I'm going to be real one way or the other. And it's been great, though. It's been fun. Appreciate it.
1: Yep, and this was great. It was a lot of fun jumping on again. Tomorrow, a gentleman from Part of My Take will be taking over KSR. This has been Fun Field 68. We're out.